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8: 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We want our city to shine, right? Well, it starts with a high-quality education right here at IPS. Now, you know, this is where it all started for me. And as an alum, I'm always repping IPS. Yep, see, I know what you're thinking. Mike, why are you talking about school? I thought you was the class clown. Yeah, well, I was. But IPS is where I found my voice, my true voice. And IPS is the launch pad for the next generations of legends. Whether your kids are in coding, construction, nursing, or the arts, IPS has the programs to prepare students for the future they're dreaming about. We're talking about specializing academics, hands-on training, and staff who cares about our kids. So what are you waiting for? It's time to come to Indianapolis Public Schools now. It's time to choose your IPS, because IPS is here for you.
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It's the Nightly Spirit with Melanie Pratt in for my girl Darlene, and it is time for your news. We talked a little bit about this already, but America is preparing for its 250th birthday, but the celebration is already stirring up debate. You know, like I said, we just talked about this last hour. Now, the Freedom 250 concert series tied to the Great American State Fair on the National Mall has seen several artists pull out, including the Commodores, Morris Day and the Time, Young MC, and country star Martina McBride. So some of these artists say that they were concerned that the event has shifted away from the nonpartisan celebration that they believed that they agreed to be part of. Y'all remember back during Trump's first inauguration, the whole Travis Green, Chrisette Michelle controversy. These artists are saying, I don't want any of the smoke, right? So President Trump has suggested replacing the concert with a large rally, while organizers have said that the goal is still to honor American history and bring people together. But, you know, people are side-eyeing that, of course. And family, this is really where the conversation is. How is it that we celebrate something as big as 250 years of America while also being honest about history and actually, you know, where we are today? And maybe the answer starts with remembering that celebration and reflection almost have to sit at the same table. I mean, you

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4: 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We want our city to shine, right? Well, it starts with a high-quality education right here at IPS. Now, you know, this is where it all started for me. And as an alum, I'm always repping IPS. Yep, see, I know what you're thinking. Mike, why are you talking about school? I thought you was the class clown. Yeah, well, I was. But IPS is where I found my voice, my true voice. And IPS is the launch pad for the next generations of legends. Whether your kids are in coding, construction, nursing, or the arts, IPS has the programs to prepare students for the future they're dreaming about. We're talking about specializing academics, hands-on training, and staff who cares about our kids. So what are you waiting for? It's time to come to Indianapolis Public Schools now. It's time to choose your IPS, because IPS is here for you.
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1: Parents, listen to me. We want our city to shine, right? Well, it starts with a high-quality education right here at IPS. Now, you know, this is where it all started for me. And as an alum, I'm always repping IPS. Yep, see, I know what you're thinking. Mike, why are you talking about school? I thought you was the class clown. Yeah, well, I was. But IPS is where I found my voice, my true voice. And IPS is the launch pad for the next generations of legends. Whether your kids are in coding, construction, nursing, or the arts, IPS has the programs to prepare students for the future they're dreaming about. We're talking about specializing academics, hands-on training, and staff who cares about our kids. So what are you waiting for? It's time to come to Indianapolis Public Schools now. It's time to choose your IPS, because IPS is here for you.
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0: 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AJ Joyner's hanging. You never know who's going to show up on Trust God Tuesday. 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

0: Happy Tuesday, family. 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Keep your head up, family. Stay safe, and I will see you right here tonight on The Nightly darling, Spirit.
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Woo!

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0: All right. 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
0: 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AJ Joyner's hanging. You never know who's going to show up on Trust God Tuesday. 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

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Work it out. Just wave your hand.

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1: There's something special on the inside of you. There's purpose. There's promise. There's books. There's goals. There's ministry. You've got to become what God has designed you to be. Let's prophesy pregnant possibilities.
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0: That was my boy Anthony Brown in Group Therapy with Blessings on Blessings. And before that, you heard Pastor Mike Jr., that phenomena. Pastor Mike Jr. with Amen. I love gospel music. And I know you do too. But I want you to stay right where you are. We'll be right back with more of the new Donnie McClurkin Show right after this.
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5: Hey, family. The 4th Annual Emancipated at Juneteenth Celebration is going down Saturday, June 20th from 12 to 5 p.m. at Mount Carmel Church on East 42nd Street. This is more than

0: in one place. Such an amazing vibe. Whether you're coming to worship, connect, network, eat good, or just enjoy the vibe, this is the perfect way to celebrate Juneteenth right here in our city. I can tell you, I attend this event every year, and I absolutely love it. It's one of my favorites. So grab a friend, bring a friend, and pull up on Mount Carmel Church. Let's celebrate freedom, faith, and community together. I'm the Rita Green, bringing you the good news with the Praise Indy Report.
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6: All right, this is a little makeshift go-go. 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
7: Hey.
6: It's birthday shout-out time.
7: I say that
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7: up.
6: Birthday shout-out time.
7: We slow.
6: Who's on her phone? She should have brought her out. Yeah, that was a no-no. That's what that was. Who's on the phone?
8: Yes, my name is Louise. I'm calling from Randallstown, Maryland, Baltimore, and calling to shout out my son, Damien. He has his birthday today, June 2nd. Happy birthday, my son. I love you so much. May you have many, many, many more. Thank you so much, Get Up Church. Have a wonderful day.
9: Good morning, Get Up Church. My name is Barbara. I'm calling from Forestville, Maryland. And my birthday shout out too is to my grandson, Isaiah, who's turning 9 today. Happy birthday, baby, and Grandma loves you. Have a great day.
10: Good morning. My name is Barbara Davis, and I'm calling from Sumter, South Carolina, and I'm celebrating me because today is my 52nd birthday. Thank you.
11: Good morning, everybody. This is Benita Barringer calling from Huntersville, North Carolina, and I have 3 birthday shout-outs today. My Sarah, Pamela, Tim Pill, Anita Sloan, and Charlotte Henderson. I love you guys, but God loves you more. And you know everybody in the Get Up Church. Have a blessed and wonderful day.
12: Good morning, Get Up Church. My name is Jessica. I'm calling from Hattiesburg, Mississippi. I first want to give a shout-out to my nephew, John David Street. We call him Jimbo. Today is his birthday. And in memory of my son, his birthday will be June the 4th. He's no longer here, but just in memory of him, William Carey Baldwin Jr. I want to just, in memory of him, it would have been his birthday. I can't wish him a birthday, but it would have been his birthday. But we celebrate his spirit here with us. God bless you all. Get Up Church, we thank God for what you all are doing, and we continue to speak blessings of over the Get Up Church. Blessings, blessings, blessings. Thank you so much.
13: This is Brian Coleman from Indianapolis. Wanted to shout out to Brian Christopher Coyle, also known as Shorty Sharkcut, Indianapolis, Indiana. Birthday greetings.
14: Good morning. This is Denisha Wilkins calling from Fayetteville, Georgia. I am 59, never looked this divine, staying prayed up, growing and aging like fine wine, and I am so excited to be here. I thank God for another year, and everything is working in my favor. Thank you.
15: My name is Venus, and I'm from Staten Island. I called yesterday, but today is my daughter's birthday. I want to say happy birthday to my daughter, Tiara. She's 31 today, and she's the awesomest daughter that a mom could ever have. And I just wish her the best birthday year and for God to continually grace her with longevity and good health and all the good things that's in store for her future. Thank you.
16: Stephen Austin from Uptown Northwest. I'd like to say happy birthday to my brother, Michael Folks Austin. His birthday was the first of the month yesterday. Happy birthday. May God bless you and many more. Thank y'all so much. Keep up the good work.
7: All right, Griff. You got birthdays, you said?
6: I absolutely do. Today is my first cousin Tisa Spivey's birthday, and she just became a grandma a couple weeks ago. And then I got to shout out Pastor Delana Rutherford right here in the ATL. Come on, Whistle. That was for my first cousin and her baby.
17: Now your first cousin, Whistleblow.
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7: Yeah.
17: DJ Lance Riddles, my good friend of mine. It is his birthday. Happy birthday, Lance Lofton. Antoine Lofton, who went to church with me, Great Mount Calvary, Lynn Foster. Happy birthday.
7: Happy birthday, everybody. Sybil Wilkes Live is coming up in the next hour on Get Up Morning.
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19: Parents, listen to me. We want our city to shine, right? Well, it starts with a high-quality education right here at IPS. Now, you know, this is where it all started for me. And as an alum, I'm always repping IPS. Yep, see, I know what you're thinking. Mike, why are you talking about school? I thought you was the class clown. Yeah, well, I was. But IPS is where I found my voice, my true voice. And IPS is the launch pad for the next generations of legends. Whether your kids are in coding, construction, nursing, or the arts, IPS has the programs to prepare students for the future they're dreaming about. We're talking about specializing academics, hands-on training, and staff who cares about our kids. So what are you waiting for? It's time to come to Indianapolis Public Schools now. It's time to choose your IPS, because IPS is here for you.
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10: Hey, family. 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

all in one place. Such an amazing vibe. Whether you're coming to worship, connect, network, eat good, or just enjoy the vibe, this is the perfect way to celebrate Juneteenth right here in our city. I can tell you, I attend this event every year and I absolutely love it. It's one of my favorites. 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
3: Well, saints of the Most High God, we're coming to you live from the Get Up Church of our Lord, Bapticostal, non-denominational, denominational, AME, CME, ENG, LMNOP, Apostolic Church of God in Christ. All right, Griff, let the Lord use you. I love this.
4: Thank you, substitute Pastor Michael Jackson with the tee-hee. How about that? Come on, Wisdom. Gotta say happy birthday to my first cousin, Tisa Spivey. Yeah, she's a grandma, too. But first, giving honor to God, who's the head of my life, I'd like to say I'm glad to be in the house of the Lord one more time, Elder Cheryl.
3: Uh-huh.
4: Because he brought me from a mighty, mighty long way. Cousin Tisa, I could have been dead, sleeping in the grave, but God is good.
3: All the time.
4: And all the time.
5: God is good.
4: Yes, yes. Also got to say happy birthday to Pastor Delana Rutherford. That is Wes Morgan's sister. How about that?
3: You know everybody.
4: So, man, then this is going to make you more mad then. So we got a call last week that the Universal Circus reached out, and I'm going to be the guest ringmaster.
3: Yes!
4: That's what I needed right there. On Thursday, this Thursday, in a couple days, and then yesterday they gave us 100 free tickets.
3: Wow.
4: Those 100 free tickets are gone. Please stop reaching out to Roz.
3: Oh,
4: please,
3: yeah, you were on social.
6: Hello, everybody.
3: Right.
6: You are the mayor.
4: But wait a minute. Here go the cold part. And then my brother and everybody that hit me and was like, yo, you got any tickets for... So now, I don't know. I always get free tickets and always end up buying tickets. It's on me. That's all. Thank you, Universal Circuit. Ladies and... Okay, no. They ain't ready for that. They ain't ready for that right now. Now, somebody in their car saying, wait a minute. You ain't got no tickets left. I don't have none, but you can still get tickets to Thursday's show. You can say, yeah. Y'all right. Somebody else saying... You ain't got no ticket for your brother. I'm working on it. You get to say, ain't he all right? But if you like me and you know, I'm bringing my grandbabies. I'm about to be. Ladies and gentlemen. Get that whistle
3: old
4: right
3: train
4: there.
3: Lies,
4: I'm about to do it all.
3: Yeah.
4: The whole thing.
3: Perfect.
4: I'm excited.
6: First,
3: that's
6: the boat
3: perfect.
6: Club, now this.
3: Look at you.
4: That's doing
3: it.
4: The yacht club. Universal
6: I demoted
4: Circus.
6: You down to a boat.
4: Man, you demoted me so good. Shout out to my girl, Denise Howard, over there in Universal Circus. Thank you, Denise. Love you guys
3: that's
4: so
3: dope.
4: Much. It's going to be fun. I'm bringing my grandbaby, so it's going to be cool.
3: Come on, Zeke is still there at the circus.
4: Zeke is still there. I think. That's I don't know. Last time I was there, Zeke was.
3: Right.
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9: You're having a blessed morning, Indy. How's traffic moving around the city this morning?
10: Good morning. We have delays
9: delays on the south side on 65 northbound from Keystone to the south split. 6570 slow northbound from the south split to Washington. East side, they cleared a stall 70 eastbound at Post. On the east side, it's slow on 70 westbound from Rural to the north split. North side, heavy on 465 eastbound from Keystone to 69 due to an earlier stall. Westbound 465, heavy from Meridian to Ditch. On the south side, we have delays on 465, eastbound from I-65 to Emerson. On the west side, we've got an accident 465, northbound before 46th Street in the left lane. Traffic is heavy from 10th Street. I'm Maria Arnold with traffic. Forget Up Mornings with Erica Campbell on Praise AM 1310 95.
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3: Hey, family. The 4th Annual Emancipated at Juneteenth Celebration is going down Saturday, June 20th from 12 to 5 p.m. at Mount Carmel Church on East 42nd Street. This is more than an

0: in one place. It's such an amazing vibe. Whether you're coming to worship, connect, network, eat good, or just enjoy the vibe, this is the perfect way to celebrate Juneteenth right here in our city. I can tell you, I attend this event every year and I absolutely love it. It's one of my favorites. So grab a friend, bring a friend, and pull up on Mount Carmel Church. Let's celebrate freedom, faith, and community together. I'm the Rita Green, bringing you the good news with the Praise Indy Report.
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3: 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I had J.R. 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He's a terrific educator on stocks. 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This is Dr. Willie Jolly. Have a great day. God bless you. I'm excited about all the pastors around America who have made Rich is Good, Wealthy is Better a bestseller because they've told their congregation

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2: 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Let's go. 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
3: 877-242-2426. It's time for the Get Up poll. Let's go to Chicago and talk to our girl, Monica. Monica, what's a old school tradition that you still, a little beauty trend that still works for you?
4: Hey, family. Oil of Olay.
5: Oh, yeah. Okay. Yeah. What you
4: that
5: use?
4: Moisturizer. I use the moisturizer, mm-hmm. and it's better than the fancy stuff that they're paying hundreds of dollars for.
5: Okay.
4: Yeah, $9.99.
5: That moisturizer. I got you. All right,
4: yes.
5: That's good.
4: Yes.
5: Thank you.
4: Have a good one.
5: Carla from Alabama is on the line. Carla, tell us what's an old school beauty trend that you still use today.
6: Cocoa butter.
5: Girl, Palmer's cocoa butter.
6: We used it in the tub.
5: In the tub, Palmer's cocoa butter. Okay.
6: I'm 74 years old, uh-huh. and people be talking about how pretty my skin is. Palmer's cocoa butter.
5: Come on,
7: right
5: mother.
7: You can put it on your lips, you can put it in your tub.
6: Yeah, put it on my face. Not the oil, but the Palmer's cocoa butter in the tub.
5: Yeah.
3: That's right.
5: Yeah. Thank you. Thank you for the
6: You're
5: tip.
6: You're welcome.
5: Right. Bye-bye.
6: You're welcome. Bye-bye.
7: Hey, Shelly in New York, tell us what old school trend you use for your beauty regimen.
8: Y'all got to laugh at me, but the only... I don't wear makeup. Anytime I wear makeup, I'm like Riff. I don't put nothing on my face. I just wash my face in the morning. Anytime I wear makeup... was when I graduated from high school and college and when I got married. That's because my mother made me.
5: Sis.
8: But,
3: A lot of women are beautiful and don't need makeup, a little lip gloss, and keep it moving.
5: I don't do it on a daily.
8: Exactly.
5: I'll do it on occasion.
3: Every time I see Cheryl, her face is beat, but we at events. I know we be at events, but I ain't never even seen fetus face, Cheryl.
7: Fetus face.
5: I don't have it on today. Thank you. Bye-bye.
8: I love you guys. Y'all have a big part of my day.
3: Can I share one more thing before I go?
5: Yes, ma'am.
8: Tonight, my church is having a Bible study. It's called The Bait of Satan. Mm-hmm. And it talks about offense. And we mm-hmm. all experience offense. I've been binding that in the name of Jesus. I just wanted to share that real quick in case I didn't get a chance to talk to y'all again.
5: I know that book is good. It's so good. Yeah, thank you.
3: The spirit of offense is heavy in America.
8: Are you ready by John Bevere?
5: Yes. We've done study on it as well. Yep. We've done study.
8: We got to run though.
5: Thank you so much. Have a great day.
8: You too. Be blessed.
5: All right. Our guy, Dale from Charlotte, is on the line. Dale, what old school remedy are you still doing today?
9: Old school self-care routine. First and foremost, you got to get your water. Water. At least, mm-hmm. like they say, half your body weight in yep. ounces of water every day. That'll keep your skin smooth. And to Griff's point, I rarely use soap on my face as well. Rinse it every day for sure.
3: Yeah.
9: And I actually do a moisturizer at night. But then every other week, I'll actually do an exfoliant just to make sure that after the workouts and the whatever, blah, blah, yeah, for sure. And let me tell you something. For those of us that are struggling with a little spot, baldy going on, black Jamaican castor oil will help that thing out. That will regrow that hair. I kid you not.
5: Wow.
9: I had a little bald spot because I'm stressing out at work. And, over the last 3 weeks, I've got growth. So, just saying, it works out.
5: Right.
9: It works out, black
5: or just go
9: Jamaican
5: bald like
9: castor
5: Chris.
9: Oil. You can do that, too, but I'm worried about
3: purpose.
9: The little pointy in my head. Yeah, an afro with a hole in it. We know that. We know you got hair like that, brother.
3: Thank you for calling, homie.
9: Because you know I do what I do. Yeah.
5: All right.
9: Have a great day.
3: Actually, man. I just booked an appointment with an esthetician to get a microdermabrasion or something.
5: Oh, yes. Yeah.
3: I go every three, four months.
5: He goes to the spa. He'll get his hands and feet done. Yeah.
7: He's part of the yacht club. So they go get microdermabrasions. Laser treatments and all
5: right.
7: the things.
3: Well, we don't want to tell him what's in your bag.
7: Hey.
5: Right.
7: Hey. You're going to get locked up.
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3: Indeed. 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Let's take a look at traffic and see if there are any areas you need to avoid this morning.
12: Good morning. We have delays on the south side on 465 eastbound from I-69 to Emerson. On the west side, there's a crash on 465 northbound at 10th Street in the left lane. It's heavy from Washington. It's slow 465 northbound from I-74 to 46th Street due to an earlier crash. On the north side, it's slow on 69, southbound from 106th Street to 465. 65, slow southbound from Dr. Martin Luther King Jr. Street to 21st. South side jammed on 65, northbound from Keystone to the south split. I'm Maria Arnold with traffic for Get Up Mornings with Erica Campbell on Praise AM 1310 95.
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3: Folks say, let it rain, God, send it on down. Lord, let your Holy Ghost come on down. Somebody ought to thank God for the power of the Spirit. Do I have a witness in the room today? The power to live right, the power to love right, the power to walk right, the power.

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1: Welcome to Eastern Star Church, where Jesus is exalted and the word is explained. We are thrilled that you have joined us today.
2: Family, will you meet me in the book of Acts, Acts chapter 2. Acts chapter number 2. I'm going to read one verse today to get us started. I am giving you the final installment of this thought we've been exploring over the last several weeks. We're trying to figure out what happened after the resurrection. And Acts chapter 2 gives us a climactic conclusion of this thought. Acts chapter 2. I want to encourage you, when you have some time, to read all 47 verses of this chapter to make up the context today, give you more insight on what happened on this particular day in church history. If I had time, we'll read all of it. See, no amens right there. Okay. Verse 1. I have the New Living Translation today. Will you have it? Could you say amen? Amen. Man, verse 1 of Acts chapter 2 says, on the day of Pentecost, all the believers were meeting together in one place. Amen. I want to get my title. I picked my title from the first phrase of the first verse in Acts chapter 2. On the day of Pentecost. The book of Acts sits in the New Testament as a shift, a transition from the Gospels to the epistles. The Gospels, Matthew, Mark, Luke, and John, puts Jesus in the center, his earthly ministry. And then in Acts, we move from the acts of the Savior to the acts of the Spirit. The Gospel of Luke writes the Gospel of Luke, and he also writes this book of Acts, and he circles the block, if you will. He doubles down and he moves from the earthly ministry of Jesus to now his disciples are in the center stage of the narrative. And by the time we get to Acts chapter 2, we see that there are 120 believers, 120 followers in this room, in this house, in Jerusalem. 120 followers who have been walking with Jesus. They had been working with Jesus. They've witnessed Jesus perform all of these miracles, all of these wonders. And now they go from walking with Jesus to working with Jesus, from witnessing Jesus to now they are waiting on the next move of God. And in Acts chapter 1, it is Jesus before he ascends to heaven after the resurrection. Before he ascends to heaven, he tells these believers, these followers, to wait on the Spirit, to wait on the next move of God. And from Acts chapter 1 to Acts chapter 2, these followers, these 120 believers, are in the waiting room of life. They are in between the ascension of Jesus and the descending of God's Holy Spirit. And now here they are waiting on God. And this waiting that they do is not a passive waiting.

age of life where God has taken you from the brokenness of your past, but you're waiting on the fulfillment of your purpose. He's taken you from the trauma of your yesterday while you wait on the testimony of your tomorrow. It is the waiting room of life. And anybody who has ever walked with God knows what it's like to wait on God. Like Noah had to wait on God for almost a year in that ark as he waited on God and allowed all the flood waters to subside. It's like Abraham and Sarah, who waited their entire adult life before they were able to give birth to Isaac, or like the children of Israel waited on the promised land for 40 years in that wilderness, or like Caleb, who promised, Moses promised him land, but he waited until Joshua was the one who actually gave it to him. I thought there would be at least two people in the room that know what it's like to wait on God. But the good news is the disciples give us a framework, a blueprint on how we ought to wait on God. If that's you today and you're waiting on the next move of God, the disciples show us in chapter 1, we got to learn how to pray. We got to learn how to discern. And we got to learn the importance of being connected to community, because while they are waiting, verse 1 of chapter 2 says they are together in one place. All of these people, 120 followers, are in one place. There's no division. There's no factions. They're all in one place, in one mind, waiting on the next move of God. And then all of a sudden, the wait is over. And the Bible says, as Luke describes the day of Pentecost, that before he saw something, he heard something. I like that. Before he saw something, he heard something. Well, what did he hear? It's right there in Luke chapter 2. Luke says, in Acts chapter 2, Luke says that he heard what sounded like a rushing mighty wind that filled the entire room. Did you hear what he heard? A rushing mighty wind that filled the entire room. Before he saw the next move of God, he heard the move of God, because sound always precedes the next move of God. Sound always precedes God showing up in your situation. Like Moses on Mount Sinai, before he got the law of God, he heard God that it sounded like a thunderstorm on top of that mountain. Like the children of Israel as they marched around the Jericho wall for a week and they played those trumpets and they made a loud sound and that wall came tumbling down. It's like Elijah in the middle of a drought who said, I hear the abundance of rain. It's like Gideon as he was fighting the enemy, and the Bible says that God made a sound that confused the opposition. Paul picks up on this and says, before Jesus returns back to earth, there will be a sound of the archangel playing that trumpet, because before God makes a move, God always does a sound. And I have a sneaky suspicion that somebody is missing out on the move of God because you're too quiet for God. Your prayer life too quiet. Your praise is too quiet. Your love and your generosity is always on mute. No wonder why you never pick up on God, because God is always tapped into a sound. That's why the psalmist says, make a joyful noise unto the Lord. That's why the psalmist says, let the redeemed of the Lord make a sound. I wonder if there's somebody that understands you may be one sound away from your breakthrough. That's why the song says, there is a sound that is pleasing to his ears. The sound of praise is filling the atmosphere. That's why the songwriter says, I will not be silent.
wailing. All of my worship belongs to God, because somebody is one prayer away. You're one hand clap away. You're one shout away before your next move of God, because sound always precedes God pulling up in your situation. And checked out how the Spirit pulls.

0: up in Luke chapter 2 after this mighty rushing sound fills the room. Luke describes it as these tongues of fire falling on each believer in the upper room. 120 believers in that room. The sound fills the room, but it's not just wind. Now it's fire. Oh, I like that. Notice how God expresses himself. God expresses himself by wind and by fire, because you can't control wind and fire. Wind and fire does whatever wind and fire does whenever it gets ready to do it. And that's what God does, as God, by God's Holy Spirit, shows up by tongues of fire that fell on everybody. I'm sorry. Everybody got filled with the Holy Spirit. It was a sound that showed up. Tongues of fire fell down. Then everybody was filled with God's Holy Spirit. They heard something. They saw something. Then everybody was filled with God's Holy Spirit. So much so that they started speaking in other languages. Y'all, this is not them speaking in heavenly language. This is not them speaking in tongues. This is them speaking in other languages. These are Hebrew speaking Jews who are now speaking in other languages of the wonderful things that God has done. And on the day of Pentecost, all the Jews had made their way to Jerusalem, and all of them come from all of these different nations and cultures. Verses 9 through 11, you see like 15 or 16 nations that are represented here. Some from Asia, some from Rome, black folks from Africa. That's why you can't get the folks who try to tell you that Christianity is a white man's religion made by the white man for the white man, that we receive this faith in slavery. Don't get it twisted. Read Acts chapter 2. You'll discover that there were folk from Egypt. There were folk from Cyrene. There were folk from Libya. Y'all, that's Africa. And they showed up to Jerusalem, heard the sound that was coming from the room. All the Jews gathered to figure out, what is this sound? And when they got there, they heard the wonderful works of God being spoken in their life.
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2: 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I'm your host, Dr. Clyde Posley, Jr. I'm the senior pastor of the Antioch Fountain of Grace Church, located at 704 East 32nd Street. The Tuesday Morning Grace program is designed to minister to you the biblical teaching about God's grace so that you can have your day empowered and we can walk and face the challenges in our world today, knowing that the help of God, grace of God, is on our side. Tune in right now. Let's hear what God is doing for us in the Word of God. God bless your heart today. I just want to bless you real good. If you were in the book of Luke, chapter number 22, I'm going to call your attention there to the book of Luke, chapter number 22. And I just want to drop anchor here at verse number 31. And use verses 31 and verse 32. Luke chapter 22. From the King James Version, it says this. And the Lord said, Simon, Simon, behold, Satan has desired to have you, comma, that he may sift you as wheat. Verse 32 says, but I have prayed for thee, that thy faith fail not, and when thou art converted, strengthen your brother. I want to talk about the process of loving God, the process of loving and serving God, the process of serving and loving God. Peter is an interesting figure in the scripture. In the New Testament, we are introduced to Peter in Luke chapter 5, where he is called to preach the gospel after Jesus has used his boat and then giving him an instruction. Peter, we are introduced to Peter at the day that he met Jesus, and on that same day, one of the things that makes him so interesting is that jumps out at us. He quarrels with Jesus. We see him the day he's called by Jesus and quarreled with Jesus. Jesus had asked him after using his boat, now launch out into the deep for a draught, a large catch. And Peter said in response, Lord, we've been toiling all night and we've caught nothing. But nevertheless, at your words, I'll let down my net. Jesus had told him, let out several net, N-E-T-S. But he said, I'll let out my N-E-T. But the bigger point there is that Peter is interesting because he quarrels with God in Jesus the day he meets him. This same Peter, it was the only one, interestingly enough, that who knew who Jesus was after accepting his call when Jesus in Matthew chapter 19 asked the question, who do men say that I, the Son of Man, am? They had various answers, but it was Peter who stepped up and said, thou art the Christ, the Son of the living God. But interestingly enough, this Peter, if you will, later on, not many verses away, has literally grabbed Jesus, and when Jesus said that he had to go to the cross and be in the belly of the whale, be dead 3 days in earth and be raised on Sunday morning, Peter said, no, it's not true. I'm not going to have it. And Jesus had to say that same Peter that he told, had given the keys to the kingdom of God because he knew who he was. Get thee behind me, Satan, for thou savest the things of man and not of God. This is strange. It's strange. It's interesting to me that Peter's timeline is filled with so many ups and downs and difficulties, and yet he constantly walked and stood by Jesus. I'm telling you that Peter is an interesting figure introduced to us in this New Testament. It was Peter. the night that Jesus was crucified, who was so in love with Jesus in terms of ministry that he cut off a man named Malchus's ear, who was there to arrest Jesus. Jesus put the man's ear right back on, did a miracle to cover the conduct of Peter. Jesus had already said, I'm coming to give my life as a ransom for many, which included arrest, betrayal, and to be offered up to the chief priest to be crucified. But Peter cut the man's ear off. God has to cover his and restore the man's ear. And all the disciples fled at the arrest. But interestingly enough, here we go. Here's Peter, who didn't completely run, but he followed Jesus from a distance and ended up lying to try to save his own hide that he didn't know Jesus, and fulfill the prophecy of Jesus that as much as you know, you say you love me, before the rooster or the cock crows three times, you will have denied ever knowing me. Peter had an interesting timeline in his relationship with Jesus. So that makes this text that is before us in Luke chapter 22 and verse number 31, that makes this text not so strange, because it follows the up and down, ebb and flow, an unusual nature of the relationship with Peter, who loved God and was always trying to, who loved Jesus and was always trying to serve God, but there were always ups and downs to it. Peter's up and down, ebb and flow in our lives lift up a reality, a truth that I want to hinge on the platform for preaching today or teaching this morning, and that is this: on this platform, it is a process to serving and loving God. It won't be easy, Peter teaches us. There will be ups and downs, Peter teaches us. There will be some good days and seemingly bad days, Peter teaches us, by the timeline of strange occurrences that happened as he followed him. But this same Peter ended up being God's choice, Jesus' choice, to preach the gospel on the day of Pentecost. And so that tells us that the ups and downs, the ebbs and flows, the back and forth, the good days feeling like bad days and bad days turning into good days, is a part of a process that God uses, but he doesn't use the ups and downs that we have in our lives to expel us, instead to extend his hand to us so that he can use us. And being used, my brothers and sisters, ought to be every child of God's desire. Every child of God ought to want to serve God. Every true child of God wants to be used by God. People listening to me on this line right now, if the truth be told, if you love God, your real desire is to want to be used by God. What is troublesome sometimes at serving God at the level we desire, or moreover, at the level that God desires for us to serve him, is this meddlesome, sometimes messy situation I call a process. And everything that becomes what God wants it to become goes through some type of process. I need y'all to hear this again. So I mean, every noun, every person, every place, and everything that is used of God, that is ordained of God, comes here to this earth realm as raw material. I wish y'all could hear what I'm saying. Your grass in your front yard doesn't generally come to you like that, even if you've got sod had laid down. Though that grass went through a process, and it didn't look like it looked as grass when it started. I need y'all to hear what I'm saying. Everything that God has for us goes through a process. I need you to understand that all humans come as seed, and has to go through a process of intimacy between male and female, and has to go through a zona, and has to be fertilized, and then it has to go through a 9-month process. I need y'all to hear me today. Everything has a process. One of the greatest basketball coaches that many of you haven't heard about is on this line today. He's my cousin. His name is Kevin Merriweather. And he will tell you that even basketball stars and basketball greats like his father go through a process. None of us are born as great athletes. You must go through a process. And I need everybody to understand something. And normally, the process is not public, but it is private. It is private. I wish y'all would hear me today. The process, when a seed, Jesus said, except a kernel of corn fall into the ground and die, it cannot become corn. It is a process. It's in the dark. Part of what happens with most of us is we never manifest our public potential because we have a problem with sustaining the process. And I need you to understand today, anything that God uses has to go through a process. It is not, many of us celebrate Michael Jordan, have celebrated him over the years, but we don't hear much about what it was, his process, when he got cut in high school and playing on a dirt basketball court. And we don't hear much about his older brothers beating him up, toughening him, getting him ready to play basketball at North Carolina. We don't hear much about the process. We just talk about the public performance that we see. I need y'all to hear that today. There is a process to becoming what God would have you to become publicly. And I need to tell you today, God does not put you out publicly in his name to do ministry and public service if you cannot stand the process. Part of the reason, my brothers and sisters, that we don't often stick through the process and don't really benefit from the process of learning to love and serve God is first of all, because the process always includes Satan. I need y'all to hear that today. That's my first point. Somebody got to hear what I'm saying now. I'm getting ready to give you a principle I do not want you to abandon. And I want you to break this. I want you to make this so that God can hear this, so God can break what is wrong with us so he can use us. And that is this. God's process of developing children of God for great public service always includes Satan. I need you to hear me. Let me walk back through the Bible a little bit to prove this. Adam and Eve were made perfect in the Garden of Eden, but they were incomplete. They had been given an instruction by God as perfectly made individuals who to do a duty, which is to dress the garden, to be fruitful and multiply. I need you to hear this today. They were given a duty. They were given a duty, but they did not know devotion. And you can't really carry out your service or your duty without being devoted to God. Why? Because you have to know God to know his will, to know his way, and to do his work. Adam and Eve were made perfect to do the duty that God instructed them to do. But God was well aware that they were going to have to learn devotion. And the way God chose to teach them devotion, which would come through their ability to worship him, was to give them an option, to allow them to make a choice. Because you see, devotion for your duty has to come from a choice. You have to deliberately choose. You can't worship. God knew they couldn't fully be devoted to him and carry out their duty for him until they made a decision to choose him. Because if they make a decision, if they say they are serving God, if they say they are devoted to God, But they never had the option not to be. They can't exercise choice. And God wants to be you to choose him. And so what God did is give them the choice to serve him in the and be really devoted to him. And how did he do that? He let Lucifer come into the garden in the person of a serpent. And they failed. And believe it or not, the opportunity for mankind to actually become great at our duty and use our duty as devotion to God was born through their dissituation with Lucifer. Why? Because they were confronted with a chance to obey God because they loved him and they didn't. God wants service to come from loving him. And many of us never understand that God, that we're not properly loving God because we don't choose God. God does not want to be a part of what you do in your life. He wants to be at the helm, the priority of who you are in your life. And Eve and Adam proved that though God had given them a garden, and though God had placed them in Eden, they were their own priorities. They had everything, all the cattle, all the meat, all the vegetation, all the rivers flowing through the Garden of Eden. They had it all. And the first chance they got to choose to love and honor the God that had given to them, they chose themselves, because Eve told the serpent, was tricked by the serpent into believing that God was holding something back from her, that there was some knowledge God was holding back. He used Satan to get them to that place. When God, let me give you another example. Job had all the stuff in the world, like something like an Eden. Job had all the possessions. He had a wife. He had 7 sons and 3 daughters. He had it all. Donkeys, land, all that. So why did God let Satan come at Job? Because Job was at ease in Zion. With all the stuff Job had, Job felt that he needed nothing more. He was as religious as he needed to be. He had the wife, he had the kids, he had the stuff. The Bible says no man was like Job. And God decides to permit Satan to come into Job's life. Why? Because God uses Satan to teach us, to shave off of us and cut off of us and make us into the greatest expression of servanthood that he wants to. Y'all think I'm just making this up, don't you? If you go to 2 Corinthians chapter number 12, Paul, who had done 3 missionary journeys, spoke 14 different dialects and had mastered 7 different languages, he did more preaching than all of the other apostles put together. Paul actually did more preaching on earth than Jesus did in his 3.5-year actually public ministry. And yet in 2 Corinthians chapter number 12, we find God using a messenger of, here he is again, Satan, to buffet Paul. And Paul prays 3 times and God won't move it. Why? Because Paul is trying to teach, God is trying to teach the apostle of grace about how to bear all the fruit that grace will bring into your life. And he cannot teach you grace without a deficit that you cannot feel. Grace makes up the difference between your efforts and God's plan. And your efforts can never get you to fulfill God's plan. So he takes your faith and then smears on top of it his grace, and you accomplish. Grace makes a person who's 5'5" reach up higher to be well over 6 foot. Grace takes a child that can't reach the top shelf and places them at the top shelf. Grace takes a person that had a rough childhood, and when you meet Jesus, it lifts you up to become fit for the service that God has called you to. Grace takes us to that place, and God uses encounters in our lives, in the process, in where Satan is used to cause us to become what the servants that we desire and that he's called us to be. Let me give you one more. I got to give you this one, because this is going to grab somebody. Even Jesus could not be used of God after, in Matthew chapter number 4, as soon as he was baptized in the latter chapters of the third chapter, in the latter verses of the third chapter of the book of Matthew. The Bible says in verse number 1 of chapter 4 that the Holy Spirit led Jesus into the wilderness to be tempted of the devil. Now, watch this. If Jesus cannot do his public ministry until he has an encounter with Satan, which was not the last encounter he had, surely you must understand that there will be no public manifestation of God's hand on you in service until you are shaped by Satan, by your struggles with Satan. Now let me help somebody with here. God is not just sicking Satan on anybody, or God is not just allowing Satan to come into the life of any of his children in that same manner. I need everybody to catch this. Watch this. The Bible teaches us. I'm getting ready to go to my next point, but you got to get this. The Bible teaches us in the book of Matthew, chapter 15. John chapter number 15, that Jesus said, every branch in me that beareth fruit, he prunes it, that it may bear much fruit. Jesus prunes, according to John chapter 15, and cuts off those branches that are in him, symbolic here of people, those saints, those children of God who are working and serving and bearing fruit, getting people saved, feeding the hungry, clothing the naked, ministering to their families, doing the things that God has called them to do. It may not seem like it makes sense, but it does. He prunes the tree that's already showing some fruit. Why? Because the tree that is bearing some fruit has the potential to bear much fruit if it can sit still for the pruning. I need to tell somebody today. I need you to hear me loud and clear. God ain't mad at you because you're trying to serve him and you're getting some results trying to serve him, and then he lets difficulty come into your life. He's pruning you because he knows you got potential. Somebody needs to hear me when I tell you today. I don't care what it looks like, Sandra Minifield. You got more potential than you know. I don't care what it looks like, Denise Posey. I don't care what it looks like, Shanice. You have more potential than you. How do I know that? Because God made you. And he knows your potential more than what you can understand. So when God allows satanic attack in your world, it is because, Deacon Bunny, it is because of the potential he sees down the road. Can I close this point by telling somebody this? God has night vision. Y'all didn't hear what I said. God has night vision. God can see what others can't understand. God can see around the corner. God can see behind closed doors in your life. God can see behind what they said behind your back. God can see despite what they're trying to do to set up your downfall. God has night vision, and God can see in the night what they're planning for you during the day. I need you to understand, when God, there is no process that doesn't include Satan. How do you know that? Because verse 31 tells us clearly that Jesus tells Peter, Simon, I want you to know, Satan came to me about you. He says, Satan has desired to have you. I need y'all to understand that. Satan has desired to have you, that he may sift you as wheat. Not only is Satan a part of the process, but I need you to understand, anytime God is teaching you in the process of teaching you how to serve and love him properly, you don't have to deal with bouts of separation from God. Satan is always a part of the process, number one, but number two, there will be bouts with separation from God throughout the process of learning to serve God. Look at this. The text says Jesus says that Satan hath, has passed, as King James, old that's old English, King James English, for past tense. He has already desired, E.D., to have you. Satan has desired to have you that he may sift you as wheat. That the separation that manifests in the life of people who are truly trying to serve God, like Peter has truly tried to serve God, the separation manifests itself in at least two ways, each of which are in two of them are in this text. First of all, Jesus tells Peter, Satan hath desired, not just desired, but to have you. He wants to own you. He wants to have you. And the fact that he came to me means he knows that I have you. But he came to me requesting that he have you. Satan is well aware of the authority of God, and that the word of God says in the book of John, chapter number 10, what is in my hand cannot be plucked out of my hand. Jesus says in his high priestly prayer, Nicholas Bunton in John chapter 17, all that thou hast given me, I have lost none except the son of perdition. Satan is well aware, because he knows that Jesus is the lamb that was slain before the foundation of the world. He's well aware that he cannot overthrow Jesus and take you out of his hand. And just for all of y'all think you can lose your salvation. How could you lose your salvation when you're in the hands of God? Satan would have to get into God's hand, the hands of Jesus, to get you out of his hand. And if Satan get in the hands of Jesus, he'd mess around and get saved. So the last thing.
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16: Amen. I'm going to ask you to stand to your feet. With your Bibles in your hands, it should come up on the screen. We're going to read two verses of scripture out of the book of Acts, chapter number 24, verses 14 and 15. Acts, chapter number 24, verses 14 and 15. We're going to read, "But this I confess unto thee, that after the way which they call heresy, so worship I the God of my fathers, believing all things which are written in the law and in the prophets, and have hope toward God, which they themselves also allow, that there shall be a resurrection of the dead, both of the just and unjust." Dear God, Lord, right now in your name, we bless you on today. Lord God, we sit humbly awaiting a word from you. Lord God, your word is blessed. Your word is anointed. Oh God, your word is sharp and powerful. Amen. It's quick and powerful, sharper than any two-edged sword. Lord God, bless these humble lips of clay. Allow us to be a conduit through which you can speak. Speak, Lord. Make our hearts, our minds, and our ears ready to hear what you have for each one individually and uniquely. For it is in Jesus' name we pray. Let us hear from you. We don't need to hear from Griffith. Let us hear from you in Jesus' name. Amen, amen, and amen. You may be seated in the presence of the Lord. Again, as we sit here on today, amen, we look at the message that I feel the Lord has given us on today, amen, and the subject is drawn out of the 15th verse. That verse says, "And have hope toward God, which they themselves also allow, that there shall be a resurrection of the dead, both of the just and unjust." My subject and what the Lord has caused to jump out of this verse on today, my subject is, there shall be a resurrection of the dead. There shall be a resurrection of the dead. Amen. Sometimes we don't actually live like we believe that, but it's truth anyhow. Amen. Again, there shall be a resurrection of the dead. Amen. And this message is for us that are here. Amen. Again, I think the Lord wants to impress it upon our hearts. Amen. Again, and the bottom line is if you're not ready, get ready. Amen. And if you are ready, stay ready, because there shall be a resurrection of the dead. Here, Paul is standing before the governor Felix, and he's making a defense for, amen, his arrest and for, amen, his imprisonment, amen, and making a defense for, really, for his life, amen, and he is rehearsing in front of the governor, amen, his ministry and his purpose. Amen. And so again, in that 14th verse, he says, "But this I confess unto thee, that after the way which they call heresy," he says, I know that the way of the Christian walk is being called by, amen, the public and by the majority, amen, as a heresy. He said, but that is the way, amen, that I am following. He says, through that I worship God. Amen. I worship God. I worship the God of my fathers. Amen. Believing all the things which were written in the law and in the prophets, because they were accusing Paul that he had come up with some new doctrine and some new philosophy. Amen. That was in opposition to the things that were recorded in the Word of God. And as I keep before all of you, amen, when they talk even in the New Testament about the scriptures, they're talking about the Old Testament. Amen. Because they're still living the New Testament. The New Testament was still being written at the time we record, amen, their words. And so he says, I'm not coming to you with something that's off the wall out of nowhere. He said, I worship the same God that Abraham, Isaac, and Jacob talked about. Amen. I worship the same God that created Adam and Eve in the garden. I worship the same God that Isaiah, Jeremiah, Daniel, and Ezekiel talked about. This ain't no new thing, but I come confessing, amen, the truth of the word. Because Jesus, as we've been talking in our Bible class, amen, when he gave us the Sermon on the Mount, amen, he said, amen, again, I didn't come to destroy the law, but I came to fulfill the law. Amen. He said, I didn't come, he said, before, amen, one jot or one tittle of the law, amen, is erased, heaven and earth will pass away. Amen. But he said, I come to take you, amen, higher in the scriptures. I come to give you, amen, increased light and understanding of the scriptures. I come to give you, amen, added revelation as it relates to the scriptures. And so Paul, amen, had been saved, struck down on the road to Damascus. Amen. He was going out to destroy the church. He had been certified and he had letters, amen, to go and destroy the Christians, to drag them out of their houses. Amen. He had certification from the government. Amen. But how many know God has the last say? Ah, yes, he does. Amen. This man that was commissioned by the government had the papers from the government to go down and, amen, to persecute the Christians. While he's on his way down, amen, to his next mission, amen, a bright light shines out of heaven, amen, and knocks him off his beast. Amen, amen. And he says, amen, as he's wondering what is going on, amen, again, amen, the Lord said, why persecutest thou me? Amen. And Paul, in a daze, having had this revelation and this light shining from heaven, he said, who art thou, Lord? Amen. In the Hebrew, he was saying, who art thou, Jehovah? Amen. And the Lord responded, I'm Jesus, whom thou persecutest. Amen. And from that time on, Paul changed his mission. Amen. He had letters from the government. Amen. But now he had, amen, a touch from the Lord. Amen. He went down, amen, to a house of Simon the Tanner. Amen. Where he got the revelation of who Jesus was. Hallelujah. Amen.
7: Amen. And he was converted, baptized in Jesus' name. Amen. And filled with the power of the Holy Ghost. Amen. And he didn't just jump back out there talking about, I'm Paul. Amen. I've sat at the feet of Gamaliel. Amen. But he had to go through some time in the wilderness. He had to go through some time of isolation. He had been a big man in the government, but God took him, amen, and took him away from all of that, amen. And he had some time on the backside of the desert, amen, because we can't bring our reputation and throw it up in God's face. We can't bring all the certification, amen, that we got from this one or that one and throw it up in God's face, amen. God is looking for somebody that is willing to humble themselves before him, that is willing to say, not my will, but thy will be done. Amen. And then we see he spent some time in Jerusalem. Hallelujah. And he was learned, taught, and instructed them. Amen. And then he begins to go out. Amen. And begins to carry the gospel. He begins to be a witness. Amen. And he goes into the synagogue. Hallelujah. Because he's excited about this new revelation that he got. Amen. Can you imagine having gone through that? Amen. Being knocked down to the ground. Amen. A blinding light. Amen. And it wasn't just a bright flashing light. Amen. He was blind until he went down, amen, to the house of Simon. And as he preached to him, the scales fell from his eyes. Amen. If you went through something like that, could nobody tell you that God wasn't real? Could nobody tell you that you had made a mistake? Could nobody tell you?
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0: 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You know why? 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Keep your head up, family. Stay safe, and I will see you right here tonight on The Nightly Spirit.
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I'm wise. I'm better. Much better. I made it. Is there anybody in this house other than me that could declare you made it?

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0: storm out of the grave. You won't repeat a battle. You won't repeat a battle. But he already, already won. Go, go, go. Go to sleep. He already broke through. He did it, a breakthrough.
1: Ja'Kalen Carr and History Breakthrough. I like that so much. 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Coming up, Kirk Franklin and Why We Sing. Also, Nina Allen and Lord, I Love You. And also, Adia and On the Way on...
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0: Listen, and when the song is over,

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1: Hey, y'all, what up? 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
11: That's right, that's right. Put those hands together all over this place. Yeah.

0: Fred Hammond. That does it for me. Stay tuned for the Community Connection and Tina Cosby coming up next. God willing, I'll see you back here tomorrow for our Wednesday edition of the Praise Break. Have a blessed one. Bye-bye.
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13: Hallelujah. 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
1: And good afternoon and welcome to Community Connection. I'm Tina Cosby. Today is Tuesday, June the 2nd. Happy birthday, Bob White. 317-480-1310, 317-480-1310 is the number to the show. How are you today, Eric Garn?
2: I am doing wonderfully, doing great. It's a nice Tuesday. The weather is the way I like it.
1: Well, let's talk about it. You think you can give it? Is the way we all like it. Oh, it was absolutely splendid this morning.
2: I love it. I do, too. It's like this kind of weather, as James would say, 73 degrees as we came on the air right now.
1: Oh, is that it?
2: That's where we are right now. A lot of sunshine, a few clouds here and there. About before sunset, about 78, and the sun setting later and later and rising earlier. Have you noticed?
1: I have.
2: Yeah.
1: I have.
2: You get some on the northeast side of your house now.
1: Yeah. It creeps up on you because you think it's still day. I looked up last night and it was like almost 9 o'clock. I'm like, oh my goodness.
2: Yeah, and it's still light. Yeah. So it's going to be a little bit later because I think June 21st is when it starts to change. Days start to get a little shorter. Somewhere in there, 21st, right. 22nd. I think. Mm-hmm. But I'm feeling great. How about you? Feeling good?
1: Feeling great. Got a quick programming note for everyone, though. Tomorrow, I will be out, so we will not be doing a live show. We will, however, have an encore show. No live show tomorrow. We'll be back live with you on Thursday. Tomorrow, I will be out of the office. Actually, Eric, do you remember Mike Ahern?
2: Oh, absolutely. Most definitely.
1: Okay. Well, the Indiana broadcasters were having he's going to be addressing broadcasters, and it's going to be at a lunch. It's sold out.
2: I'm sure it is. I bet it is.
1: Yeah, and it's just going, it happens to be right during the show. So they were kind enough to give me the time off to go to that and support Mike, because a lot of us that used to be at Wish are going to be there supporting him. He's doing well. He's doing quite well. And, you know, to know Mike is interesting. I mean, a lot of people know the anchor man, you know, but he's quite amusing. A funny guy. He's really, really funny. Smart, of course.
2: Oh, definitely.
1: Extremely smart, very witty. And so we were all talking. We're like, we should go. And so we're going to go.
2: That's
1: so
2: good.
1: So I'm going to be in that number. It'll be kind of a Wish TV reunion, in addition to a whole lot of other folks who are from other stations that are going to hear him speak. So, it'll be quite entertaining.
2: He is Mount Rushmore. Indianapolis news media.
1: I mean, yeah.
2: You know, my father used to say, Mike Ahern, Eric. Now that's a guy. he is Walter Cronkite, Dan Rather, all rolled into Max Robinson, all those guys.
1: Exception. He really is. He's and just as good and genuine and as down to earth as you could possibly be. I worked with him for a number of years, so you know, I know. It'll be good to see. I haven't seen him in years. You just don't. I mean,
2: that's true. Exactly.
1: Traveling and enjoying the retired life, so to speak. But he'll be addressing us, and I think some of the guys have put together a video and some. So, long story short, I'm going to be attending that event.
2: Awesome.
1: In honor of Mike Ahern.
2: Had a chance to work with him briefly. He did some radio stuff for one of our sister stations.
1: Oh, he did. Okay.
2: And that's when I had a chance to meet him. He'd come in weekly.
1: Oh.
2: And he'd talk about different things. And as you said, great sense of humor, very funny. Had some stories that were just amazing. We were just all like, Mr. Ahern. He said, no. No, Mike.
1: Yeah. Oh, no. You never call him Mr.
2: Ahern. He said, I'm just Mike. And he had stories where like, we're just listening.
1: And can tell a story like Noah. He can tell a story and have you just on the floor. But I'm looking forward to that.
2: Yes.
1: Looking forward to that. So, and again, like I said, we will not leave you just without anything. So we'll go. I'm not quite sure what the encore show is going to be, but it'll be an encore show.
2: It'll be good.
1: It should be good because you guys, you listeners, make all of our shows good. So, and then again, we'll be back with you live on Thursday. Back with you live on Thursday. So, be doing that. On the show today, it was a packed house, as you could well imagine, at last night's City County Council meeting. Interest obviously was very high as councilors approved some measures and introduced others, including an even tighter youth curfew. Did you hear about that?
2: Oh, I didn't hear about
1: that.
2: Yeah, no.
1: And even tighter. Yes. Well, it's a proposal to do so. And the other proposal, that controversial vehicle tax increase.
2: Oh, yeah.
1: Yeah, that's coming up. Council President Maggie Lewis and Assistant Majority Leader of the Council, Andy Nielsen, they're going to join us fresh off last night's meeting, which will be about 30 minutes from now, So it is going to be really interesting to see how this all shakes out with the mayor. The mayor's clear. Any measure that the council passes, it sounds to me like the mayor's going to say no. And then you get into whether or not certain things are veto-proof majority. I don't know the numbers and all that other stuff, but
2: there's a
1: battle brewing with the mayor because he's totally against it. So I'll see what their plans are to navigate that. If they're gonna, go back to the drawing table and maybe try to negotiate something other than a tax.
2: And didn't he say he had a plan?
1: Yeah, he says he has a plan
2: that
1: works. He said they've been doing it for a while. I think the council's idea is let's speed it up because, people are just tired.
2: Well,
1: people are just tired of whatever. And to James's point that he's made, just fix it. If that's what it takes, just fix it.
2: Yeah.
1: But I'm not so sure that, and my understanding is when you go from a $20 tax to a $100 tax, I'm not so sure that people are going to be, okay, let's just get it fixed. I don't know. We'll talk to the counselors and see what they
2: think. Find out what they say. Definitely.
1: Yeah, find out what they
2: can't
1: say.
2: Can't wait to hear.
1: No, can't wait to hear that at all. A couple of things in the community interest. We had him on, Kurt Moore, president of Straight Up Mentoring, founder and what have you. He was talking about his upcoming Community Love Fest, his annual upcoming. Well, guess what? It's here. It all starts.
2: It's here.
1: Yeah, it's going to kick off tomorrow with a prayer breakfast, and then he'll have different speakers. And then Thursday will be the annual community cleanup, 3030 North Sherman. Then Friday, nothing major happening, just hanging out. And then Saturday, and Sunday in the park. Sunday, of course, the Dust Bowl. Saturday in the park, the big picnic and what have you. So the Community Love Fest is just, it's just going to be a lot of fun. And he brings people together for over these next several days to show that we can do it. We can come together as a community, and we can do what we need to do. Also, and again, all things are free. I guess if you are in the Dust Bowl, there's probably a registration fee to register your team. But in terms of attendance of everything, it's free. The Idle Drawer Museum presents free. I'm telling y'all free stuff. Okay.
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1: often?
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1: Yeah, free parking. Yeah, downtown, no doubt. 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You can play classic lawn games, scramble board, Connect Four. 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
2: Liking the free stuff.
1: Liking the free stuff. So wanted to get those in. And also, as always, there's always some good stuff taking place. That's already over. So Center Township Trustees Office, that's coming up Friday, June 5th. Food Truck Friday, 11 to 2. And so some other things, they're going to have their Fun Fest for Kids a week from Saturday. And we'll be able to tell you more about that as that comes up. So those are just a couple of things that are coming up. The other thing, we had an extended conversation about yesterday regarding Caitlin Clark, the Indiana Fever, and head coach Stephanie White. I am happy to report, at least for now, maybe there was nothing. Anyway, it would appear as if the Fever are looking to put out that social media fire, social media explosion, actually. It looks like they're hoping to put that out, put out the fire surrounding that video of Caitlin Clark and coach Stephanie White having a heated dust up on the bench during a loss, an extreme loss, a severe loss, a spanking last weekend in Portland. In short, both Caitlin Clark and Stephanie White are saying publicly, and again, I'm paraphrasing here, nothing to see here, folks, we're good. Okay, nothing to see here, folks, we're good. A lot of that fire went into an explosion, a social media explosion, after a sports commentator, former ESPN sports commentator, Skip Bayless, announced on social media that the head coach for the Fever, Stephanie White, had been fired as a result of that conflict, something that he had to walk back. But by then, the fire had already been set, so it had to be put out. We had yesterday the Fever and Pacers MC, floor MC, B. Swift, who's also right here with us at our sister station, Hot 100.9. Afternoons starting at 3 with Swift. But, you know, Swift gave some insight there. And, you know, he said that he kind of predicted that this was much ado about nothing, that it would all settle in, and that they were just having a discussion, and it was probably over before, you know, they got to the locker room or whatever. And that typically does happen in a lot of sport. People are fierce competitors. They want to win, and they were losing, and they don't like losing, and good, and not supposed to lose, according to, you know, to anybody you ask. As a fan, you know, if you're a fan, your team isn't supposed to lose, especially if you're on the team and you want to win. So all of that aside, there are some fan concerns that Caitlin Clark may be a little bit too much of a hothead and needs to tamper it down, and stop having so many explosions, if you will. I don't know. And just play ball. So we'll see. We'll see what happens. Again, like I said, and I'm paraphrasing here, but it seems like the head coach says, I love Caitlin. We're good. I have her back. And Caitlin is staying strictly on message and saying, I ride for Steph White. I love her. You know, we're cool. She always has my back. So, they are of one mind. They are of one voice. And they are of one message, which is we're good. Nothing to see here. Play ball. So, all of that, as a result of a know-it-all wannabe star again, Skip Bayless, I guess, who put out a fire that was, who started a fire that turned into a social media explosion. Now, yesterday, my thing was what Bayless supposedly said that he had information on, which he later walked back. And that was, is the coach safe or, you know, about to be fired? And so I asked Swift that very question. And he said, Stephanie is safe. The coach is safe. he saw no reason whatsoever. He, you know, there's just no rumblings. And I trust his word more than anybody's, more than Skip Bayless's, because Swift knows he's down there. He's been down there for years. He knows. And, you know, a lot of folks could see the handwriting on the wall, but to say that, the coach is fired because they had an argument on the bench, that she and Caitlin had an argument on the bench and that she was out. He walked it back and I think later said, well, it's just a matter of time before she's out.
2: How many of those arguments take place that we never see between
1: exactly.
2: coaches and
1: exactly.
2: players in every sport?
1: Exactly.
2: You know what happens?
1: Yeah, it does.
2: Look at Bobby Knight, the years he was
1: well,
2: coaching.
1: That's extreme.
2: That's extreme, but that's I mean, there we saw some, but there are others we didn't see,
1: yeah,
2: of course.
1: Yeah, didn't see.
2: But it happens.
1: Yeah, it does happen, and it is what it is. But again, when you, like I said, start a social media explosion that because the coach yelled at a star player
2: mm-hmm.
1: who many call the face of the W now, or certainly one of the stars of the show of the WNBA right here in Indianapolis. You know, when you put it out there that somebody has been fired as a result of that, that's mm-hmm. that's pretty serious.
2: It is very serious.
1: It's pretty serious. And again, as I was saying, on the other hand, it would be nice to see the star player play more ball and complain less. It, you know, it just would be. And that, I mean, that may never change. That may never change. There are some people who play that's what they do. And
2: maybe her dad could talk to her again and convince her to play.
1: Well, I wonder if this particular incident and the subsequent heat that followed the incident might not make her start to rethink.
2: Good question.
1: It may have her rethinking because, you know, a lot of it is a matter of maturity, too. You got to mature into something. I don't know. There's some people that play professional sports that are just going to, that is their calling card. That's what they do. Maybe she's one of them. I don't know.
2: Well, we can hope so.
1: If Bayless was looking for a job, he really blew it with that one. He did. You know, the people hire you. You know, it's kind of like you're an attorney, your book of business. What do you know? How well sourced are you? What have you? He didn't get in. He wasn't sourced with that.
2: No, he wasn't. Something. And you got to be careful with that.
1: Mm-hmm.
2: Because you could be sued for something that's not true. You're putting out there that's disparaging, I guess, to some degree.
1: Mm-hmm.
2: Something that didn't really happen. Well, you know, this is what happened. This is what's going to happen with this person. Do you know that?
1: Mm-hmm.
2: Do you have facts to prove that? Where'd you get that information?
1: Well, this is what I think.
2: It's what I think.
1: Yeah,
2: yes.
1: This is what I think might happen.
2: So maybe that might save him a little bit from, you know.
1: Well, I think what saves him is that he's unemployed. He's not working for anybody, so therefore there's no company or institution that has to take secondary responsibility for him as an employee.
2: And that's
1: so
2: true.
1: That, you know, I'm sure everybody's like, ooh, good thing. Good thing we didn't have him working here.
2: That's true.
1: Yeah, our outlet would be in trouble. So
2: I've recommended in my career some people that I knew to, oh, hey, you want to consider this guy? And they tried him out and they did some things on the air that I'm like, I wish I didn't know them.
1: Mm-hmm.
2: Wish I had recommended
1: them. Oh, yeah.
2: That's happened a couple times.
1: Tell me about it.
2: So I'm not quick to recommend people for that anymore.

0: you know, or what is it that you want me to do in this particular, you know, instance, I guess is what I'm saying. But, whew, yeah, yeah. You know, you don't want to say, well, I don't think you're very good. And I'm not, you know, you don't want to say that. And I'm not going to put myself out there because I just don't think you are. But
1: nope.
0: Yeah. But anyway, so there's that. Let's see. We got, nope. Okay.
1: I think she promoted her new, there's a new shoe that
0: who?
1: I think she, Caitlin.
0: Oh, she's got a new shoe
1: that I saw it, before I came downstairs. She was promoting it last night on social media. I can't tell you where it is right now, but I saw, called Pro Something.
0: Who's from, Nike?
1: I think it is Caitlin.
0: Yeah, Nike. And, would you like to be I don't know. Nike is just like, how much money? It's got to be a $1 trillion industry.
1: Oh, it has to be.
0: Have you ever been in a place? And I did this once. Been in a place, just a, I don't know, grocery store, anything where there's a bunch of people and look down to see what shoes they're wearing. 90% of them are Nike.
1: They are 90%.
0: 90% are wearing Nike. Now, Adidas probably is a close second, but it's nowhere near the market saturation on your feet that Nike has.
1: Mm-hmm.
0: It's just not.
1: Yeah, Nike's there. Her new shoe is Kobe 5 Proto PE.
0: Okay.
1: They say it's a major win for Nike basketball.
0: Well, good for them.
1: So
0: okay.
1: That's good. That's good for them. Yeah, you're right. I have a couple of pair in my closet.
0: Do
1: you? Mm-hmm.
0: Hmm.
1: Certainly do. Okay.
0: Well, let's go to the phone lines before our guests. Go ahead, Jeff. How are you?
2: Hey, Gina. Hey, Eric. How you doing?
0: Good.
2: Guess what? Yeah, you know, Skip Bayless does have a big mouth. Yeah, he does. But guess who has a big mouth?
0: Who?
2: Our lieutenant governor.
0: Oh, Micah Beckwith, yeah. Concerned clergy put out a statement that they are demanding that Mike Braun seek a retraction or whatever from. But yeah, may as well just be flailing in the wind because that ain't gonna happen.
1: Mm.
0: Yeah,
2: I mean, look,
0: Micah Beckwith isn't—he's an idiot, and but idiocy rules these days. Jeff, have you noticed? Have you noticed?
2: Where am I being?
0: Yeah.
1: Don't believe your lying eyes.
0: Uh-uh.
1: Mm-mm. Or your ears. Oh, yeah. Don't believe that.
2: Yeah. Oh, yeah. Well, you know what? And I tell you what, you know. Yeah. But you know what? One of them back was just, you know what? You know who this calls for, Tina? One of my favorite people, Reverend Theron Williams, to come up here and give and try to talk some sense into our lieutenant governor.
0: Well. You know,
2: because this guy is—he's bad for business. I'm sorry.
0: No, it was that the old saying: "Can't argue with stupid." You can't, you know. He is bad for business, but you know, I don't know. Maybe I don't know. But it was despicable what he said. It's despicable hate speech. And it's despicable that that's allowed to just ride, and that there wasn't an immediate repudiation of what he said. There was nothing. Have you seen anything yet?
2: No, I mean, he tried to double down. He attacked R.J. Carson with being a Muslim.
0: Yes, that was awful. That was awful. Yeah.
2: And
0: R.J. Carson responded immediately, but Braun can't.
2: Yeah, right. No, where's Braun at? Well, Braun is one, too. Braun just, his sheets a little bit cleaner than Michael Beckwith, that's all.
0: Mm.
2: But you know what? I mean, what gets me about a lot of these white Christian nationalists, and they try to use the Bible to justify white supremacy, there's only one problem with that. There are no white people in the Bible. I'm sorry. I mean,
0: we're
2: not white guys. I mean, maybe with the exception of Romans, they weren't exactly Anglo-Saxon, you know?
0: Yeah.
2: Anyway, it just kills that these people want to use white supremacy and hide behind the Bible.
0: Yeah, they
2: you know?
0: Do. So, been doing it for years. Mm-hmm.
2: Mm. Yeah, so all you white Christian nationalists, Jesus is not a

0: white guy. I'm sorry. I know that you guys are nervous breakdown, but Jesus probably looked more like Eric or me or probably somebody in the Middle East or something. So I'm sorry. He doesn't look like Max von Sydow. So I'm sorry. I know that devastates you guys, but you're going to be all right. You're going to be all right. You're going to be all right.
1: All right. Thank you, Jeff. Thank you, Jeff.
0: Yes, ma'am.
1: All right, indeed. Well, as we've been talking about the past few days, City County Council Democrats are proposing a measure that would raise excise taxes to pay for crumbling roads in the area. The idea is to raise $50 million a year to get matching state funds. Here's more from last night's meeting from WTHR.
2: A proposal that could cost drivers hundreds of dollars a year is now moving through the Indianapolis City County Council.
3: And those that support it say they need this to unlock millions in state funding to match. But those against say there's another way. Marina Silva is in studio sharing what this could mean for your wallet and both sides. Good morning.
4: Good morning. Well, this proposal has gotten a lot of people talking. This was the first meeting by the full council to discuss it since it was made public late last week. So the wheel tax would be a $240 fee and the excise tax, a $100 flat fee. And drivers, heads up, you would only pay one or the other when you file or renew your registration. And if approved, this would help meet the threshold of receiving $50 million matching funds from the state.
5: Every time you pop a tire, every time you bend a rim, every time you have to get your suspension addressed, your alignment, you have to get your car realigned, you're paying for that one way or another. Right, our plan, instead of accepting that as a reality, takes a proactive approach that ensures that we're actually fixing the infrastructure that our constituents are using.
4: Mayor Hogsett says he disagrees with this plan and his office has already come up with a plan to meet the match for these dollars by 2027, while members of the council say this would help get these funds by the end of the year. Now, you have the chance to voice your opinion on the vehicle tax multiple times, really just in the next coming week. So the next one is Tuesday at the Administration and Finance Committee. They'll have a public comment and you can voice your concerns. And this was really just the only one part of the council meeting last night. They discussed so much, one of those being safety and security for public officials.
3: Which we have been following a lot of lately. Thank you, Marina.
1: Yeah, and we're going to have a lot more when we come back. Council President Maggie Lewis and Assistant Council Majority Leader Andy Nielsen join us to share more. We'll be right back after this.
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1: And we are back with Community Connection, 317-480-1310, 317-480-1310. As we were saying, very well attended city council meeting last night. The full council met. Lots was on the table. Joining us now to tell us more, Maggie Lewis. She's City County Council President, representing Council District Number 5, a Democrat. And Andy Nielsen, City County Council Assistant Majority Leader, Council District 14, also a Democrat. Councilors and Councilor Nielsen and President Lewis, welcome back. Glad to have you both back with us. Yeah, y'all got a lot to talk about.
15: Good afternoon.
1: Y'all got a lot to talk about. Good afternoon. Yes, well, I want to, the first things, I want to ask about, the proposal to further amend juvenile curfew rules. What's behind that to go even further?
15: So one, let me say thank you for the opportunity for
1: us to
15: join the show again. So we continue to partner with the community around curfew violations. And so this is another opportunity for us to dig deeper into curfew and engage in the teens in our community. As you know, the last amendment that we made only got us through half of summer, I believe. And so this is a continuation of that last proposal. And I apologize, I can't think of the number
1: off that's
15: the top
1: fine.
15: Of my head. But so continuing that deep dive again into looking at curfew, partnering with the individuals, those organizations who actually serve youth in our community, and also talking about like what's available to them in the community after hours, right? Because we continue to hear that there's not a lot of opportunities for young folks after certain hours, and so again, wanting to be a good partner with the community when it comes to serving our youth in our community.
1: Okay, and so when will we know more about that? The next council meeting, will it go into committees, I guess?
15: It will go to Public Safety.
1: Public Safety Committee, okay.
15: Yes, ma'am.
1: Okay.
15: Yeah. Sherman Robinson.
1: Okay, we'll know more about
15: that. I can get you that exact date before we get off air.
1: Okay, not a problem. Also, last night, much talked about, councilors approved a measure to remove home addresses from public ethics disclosure forms, that proposal 145, is that correct?
15: Yes, ma'am. So proposal 145, it removes our home address from our disclosure statement. Now, keep in mind, and I know this has received a lot of attention, and rightly so. However, our home addresses are still available to the community. One, we have to disclose our address when we decide to run for public office, for any office. We have to disclose our home address. But secondly, a quick Google search and several other forms, our addresses are available to the community. And then the last thing I want to say, that specific form was created for us to share our employer, any potential conflicts of interest. That's what that document is specifically for. It was not intended for us to share our home addresses on that form. That form, again, is about who do we work for, which boards do we serve on, who are we receiving dollars from. That's what the ethics form
1: ethics.
15: Is actually for. Yes, ma'am. But again, our addresses are still extremely public. A quick search, you're going to find our home addresses. Unfortunately, last night, because someone thought that we were, and I'll do air quotes, hiding from the community, they wrote an article and published every one of our home addresses. So, again, it's not hard to find us. But, again, that specific form is about potential conflicts of interest.
1: So why, if the addresses are readily available everywhere, why this particular form? Why take them off this particular form? Was there a reason?
15: Yeah, again, like I said, this form was about conflicts of interest, not mm-hmm. necessarily about the home addresses. And again, they're like, we do want to protect our public officials, right? And not only our public officials, like we're having a conversation about including law enforcement in this proposal. We're looking at city officials because the day that we live in now, things have changed. And unfortunately, people are becoming more empowered to knock on doors, to do mm-hmm. things to harm people serving the community. So you know, this is just a safety measure. But again, I can't stress that our information is still available to the community. It is not about hiding from the community. This form is about exposing and sharing potential mm-hmm. conflicts of interest.
1: Councilor Nielsen, you were just heard on a piece that we ran right before the break. We're going to hear from you again because you're here. But also last night, the council introduced a plan, because I think people, either I said it wrong or whatever, but I want to make sure that we get this correct, introduced a plan to fix the city's crumbling roads. But that plan comes with a cost to taxpayers, and it also is in opposition to what the mayor of the city would like to do. So where are we with that, and what is it that you would both like to share with our listeners regarding this plan to fix the roads but raising taxes on drivers?
15: Yep. So I'll start, and then ML, Assistant Majority Leader, feel free to jump in when I pause or when you mm-hmm. see fit. So, Ms. Tina, as you know, infrastructure continues to be the one issue that we hear from our constituents all the time. Mm-hmm. If we're out in public, mm-hmm. if we're on shows like yours, that's the one topic that continues to come up
1: daily,
15: and we are constantly responding to the state of our roads and our sidewalks and our alleys, right? And so this proposal is not just about raising a fee. It is about creating a long-term infrastructure funding strategy that ensures that we can consistently deal with the infrastructure issues that we're facing. So we did not wake up this one day randomly saying, like, let's raise taxes. No elected official really wants to raise fees, raise any taxes, but our infrastructure really requires us to figure out a long-term strategy that ensures that we consistently have dollars available to deal with the potholes in our community. Again, folks, we pride ourselves of being like the number one convention business in the city, in the country, right? We talk about our travel, our airport to and from our community. However, when people from outside come to our community, the first thing they say, they talk about are the roads. And so, again, we believe that a city our size, we deserve roads that represent all the great things, all the great people that live and play and worship in this community. So again, this is more than just a one-time fee. It's about creating a long-term, consistent funding strategy for the city of Indianapolis. And I'll pause here. And ML, if you want to jump in.
16: Yeah, thank you, Madam President. And thank you again, Ms. Tina, for having us on again this afternoon. Much appreciated. I think the President said it very well. This is a long-term strategy, a sustainable strategy. That doesn't rely just on raising your taxes. It is a public accountability pledge, actually, with the community that says we're going to be looking elsewhere in the budget in order to achieve and fix the number one issue that we hear about from our constituents. And so a plan is not executed or is not developed a year at a time. It requires that we look over a certain number of years and put our heads together and think, how can we actually go to the community and say, this is how we're going to achieve that goal. Why we're looking at it in the 5-year period is that that's the period with which we have to fully take advantage of this $50 million coming from the state. And so the council really believes, right, it's our position in that we can't mess around with not getting that money. Like, we have to secure that money, and that requires an actual plan. We have to provide certainty to the state by the end of this year that we have the money. And we feel very strongly that our plan ensures we get that $50 million from the state every year as well.
1: The mayor strongly opposes this, as do some taxpayers, because the feeling is, why do we have to be taxed to fix our roads? And the mayor argues that the city has tripled road funding over the past 10 years without raising taxes, and that now is not the time to ask families to shoulder an additional financial burden. And so what we're looking at for, you know, individual drivers, when you go to the BMV, the average, according to these figures, tax that you pay is a county floating tax of some sort. Anyway, it's $20. And that'll amount to a flat $100, and then the other $240 for other larger vehicles and things of that nature. That's quite an increase when drivers go to renew their tags. That's quite an increase. That's $80 more, or for some folks, $240 more. And so the mayor's point is with drivers that have to pay taxes, they have to pay for gas prices that are $5 a gallon, that timing is everything, in terms of what the mayor is saying. Is there another way? He says that it can be done. He says he can find other ways to do it. Are there other ways to do it without taxing our drivers?
15: Yeah. So a couple of things, Ms. Tina. And again, Assistant ML, jump in mm-hmm. as you see fit. I want to speak to the increases. And so the 40 to 240 number is for those individuals who drive buses, mm-hmm. RVs, semi-trailers, mm-hmm. semi-trucks, and like the big trucks. Those are the individuals. So mostly businesses will see that increase. And then for those of us who drive regular cars, that's their increase would be a max and be capped at 100. So I want to make sure that those numbers are mm-hmm. that I put those numbers okay. out there.
1: But it's more. Second. Yeah.
15: Yeah, so it's more on, absolutely. It's an increase. And again, there's never a great time to do an increase. I will say that this increase has, the last time we even looked at those numbers, I wasn't a member of the City County Council. I believe it was 1992, the last time we saw an increase
16: correct.
15: In these taxes. Is that correct, Emil? 92?
16: Yes. They were put on local ordinance in 92 and haven't been touched since.
15: 92. And so again, yes, it's a significant increase, Ms. Tina. Again, this is something that we have studied and looked into. However, like one busted tire, one busted mm-hmm. rim, I promise you, it's going to cost you more than that $80. And so we're trying to be proactive and keep folks from continuing to buy tires. My family did 5 tires last year, 2 busted rims last year. So those costs quickly add up. Can this be done a different way? We're all ears and want to continue to have conversations with the administration, with the folks on the 25th floor. But we need a consistent pot of dollars that we can ensure is going to our infrastructure. Waking up and deciding that we're going to pull it out of this pot randomly or out of another pot randomly, that doesn't work for our community. Take a walk outside on any street and you can see that does not work. And so we're all ears. The administration can come and we can continue this conversation. We encourage the community to come and be a part of the conversation. But we have to find a pot of dollars that we can consistently go so that we can address the infrastructure needs.
1: I would
16: just add, as the president said, right, what's really important here is the consistency and the stability in funding, right? Because what we don't want, we know that 1 year of dropping off a bunch of funding, that has an exponential, that has a huge impact in 1 year on our already deteriorating roads. Like the idea that we need to be able to have this every year, we know that we're increasing that pot of money, but that it's also a consistent pot. Is very, very important from like a city budgeting perspective and the ability to address this issue. As the president said, you know, there's the two increases. The heavy vehicles in our county have been essentially not paying their fair share since 1992. You know, these heavy trucks that you're seeing go around the city, they've been paying $20, $30 since 1992, while all of us have been paying more than that. So I want to also just emphasize that as we were putting this together, we felt it was really, really, really important that the heaviest vehicles that, you know, that they're paying what they need to pay because they are doing more damage to our roads than passenger vehicles ever will.
1: Yeah.
16: So just wanted to emphasize that point as well.
1: You know, I've long been an advocate of a commuter tax for the donut counties that drive in and out of Marion County.
16: Mm-hmm.
1: I've always been an advocate of that. And so when I hear that Marion County residents are going to be, the proposal is that Marion County residents are going to pay, it's like they're getting away with twice as much. And we're going to foot the bill, you know, we're footing the bill twice. And so that's why in a lot of ways it feels like, is there something else? Is there another way? Yeah. Because we're already not, and I know that there is a gridlock at the state house with the lawmakers in these donut counties that don't want to impose extra tax on their constituents, but yet still here in Marion County, we're proposing a measure to impose extra taxes on our constituents because their constituents are coming in here tearing up our stuff. It's very, very simplistic. That's very, very simplistic, but that's the way it kind of feels. And so is there another way? I mean, I know you said you're open and I hope the talks do continue because this feels uneven. If I'm honest.
15: No, listen, we agree with you 110%. So we would love the opportunity to create a commuter tax. However, we as member of the City County Council, we don't have the authority to do that. We most definitely believe that those individuals who come in and out of Marion County every day to work, they utilize our roads, our sidewalks, our alleys, and then they go back to their communities. We believe in a commuter tax. However, that requires the state to implement a commuter tax. Mm-hmm. We cannot do that.
1: Yeah, so I understand. Yeah, so we can lobby all we want, but with the supermajority of GOP supermajority, it's going on
15: deaf
1: ears. But, you know, I can still hope.
15: And then is there something else? Yes, the state of Indiana could give us more money, like the formula that, and I know you and I have talked about this ad nauseum, the formula just does not work in Marion County's favor when it comes to receiving dollars for our community, for our roads.
1: Miles versus some other kind of miles.
16: Yeah. Yep.
15: Exactly. Yeah. So you got it. So that doesn't work. And so is there something else? Again, we've combed the budget. We want to be able to take advantage of the $50 million that we are receiving from the state of Indiana. But again, we already have a strapped budget, right? We're at the point now, either we decrease our services or increase our revenue. And so again, I want to stress that we'll continue to have the conversation with the administration. Mm-hmm. We have been talking to the mayor's office. So I don't want folks to think that this is a one-sided conversation, but we have been engaging the administration. I just don't know what their plan is to ensure that we have, the dollars available to support the infrastructure needs in our community.
1: Go ahead.
16: I bet that the president covered it well. We are, and you know, the accessing this $50 million is a step toward right sizing that formula. Yeah. It really is, and candidly, Miss Tina, it's an unfortunate reality that at all levels of government there have not been enough revenues being dedicated to infrastructure for a long time.
1: Okay.
16: And it's something that becomes expensive. It doesn't grow year by year, that 1 + 1 isn't 2 when infrastructure deteriorates, right? 1 + 1 is now 3, is now 7, is now 11. And we have areas of town where you can see that. And again, as I said last night after the council, the council's plan just refuses to accept that reality. We think it's our responsibility, even if a tough conversation, to go to our community with a real plan that actually addresses this issue.
1: We have a caller that has a question regarding city streets. Barbara, what is your question? How are you?
17: Good afternoon, everyone. Thank you so much. I just had a question. I remember when they created the lottery, they created a, I can't remember the exact name of the plan, but it was for our roads and streets here in Indianapolis. So I don't know what happened with that money, because I'm still riding the same streets that I was when they created that fund to repair our infrastructure. And okay, it's not gotten any better. They've just gotten worse.
1: So what's your question, Barbara?
17: So what are they doing with the lottery money?
1: Okay, thank you, Barbara, for your question. That's a question that the lottery is state run. But anyway, your understanding of the lottery, President Lewis, my understanding is that the funding goes to pay for teacher and firefighters, pension funds. Where did this come from, that the lottery, is that how it was first introduced, that if we had a state lottery, if voters would approve a state lottery, that could help with our roads and highways and things of that nature, and that money never developed? Or was that misunderstood from the beginning? I don't know. All I know is where the money goes now.
16: Yes, now, you're right, Ms. Tina. Yeah, you're right, Ms. Tina. It does go. And that's where we'd have to go back and look and do a timeline, because I do believe that there initially that was, but when the legislature had kind of those deficits on the teacher and firefighter, they rerouted all of that money to make those pension funds solvent. It is true, though, I think, because we've heard this a lot, and that since our plan's been rolled out, we've heard from a couple of different funding sources. One, legalization of marijuana, which we do not have in the state, and the second being the lottery conversation, because there are a number of states that do use their lottery system.
1: I've driven through some that have said your tax dollars at work on this highway. Yes, absolutely.
16: That's right. So I think that's state by state, as we know, but yeah, I think that's also the state legislature has amended that a few times. Now it's used to support retirement funds, pension funds.
1: It doesn't go to education, doesn't go to roads, highways, or anything else. I mean, again, when it was first introduced, wanted voters to bring it in and approve it. This is how it was. I do remember that was how it was sold. That's not how it is being. It's also privatized now, too. So there's another another area there. So at what point? OK, so here's the thing. Like it or not, if a taxpayer support it or don't support it or what have you, taxpayers and residents do have a chance to get involved in the process, because my understanding is after the plan was introduced last night that there will be 3 different meetings coming up throughout the month of June. Is that correct? 3 public meetings where public comments can be taken?
15: Yes, ma'am.
1: Committee meetings? Ahead, 3 committee meetings.
15: Sorry, Emil and I are tripping over each other. Go ahead, Majority Leader.
16: Oh, yes. Thank you. Sorry, President Lewis. Yeah, so we have Administration and Finance Committee. We'll meet next Tuesday, 5:30. We will have a presentation, opportunity for questions by counselors, and robust public input. We're going to do the exact same thing 2 days later, on Thursday, June 11th, Public Works Committee. And then we will have the same thing followed by an actual vote in the Rules and Public Policy Committee the following Tuesday, that's June 16th. And then this will go to the full council at our regularly scheduled meeting on July the 6th.
1: Okay, so that the last meeting will be the one that'll decide the recommendation that the proposal goes to the full council or not, correct?
15: Yes, and I do want to also share that those meetings, we're going to take them outside of the city-county building. We're going to go actually to the community. So we've heard over and over how challenging it is to park at the city-county building. So the first meeting, the admin and finance meeting, will be at Garfield Park, We're working through the second meeting, but I believe it will be at Pike Township Trustee's office. Ms. Johnson's going to host us. And then the third meeting, we'll meet at Ivy Tech and on June 16th. And then also, we're looking to schedule one additional meeting closer to our final vote. But again, we're taking the meetings outside of the city-county building to ensure that everyone has an opportunity to weigh in on the proposal. While this is the plan that we believe will secure dollars and allow us to take a hold of that $50 million from the state, we do want the community to be a part of the conversation. As you know, the real work happens in committees, and so, again, we encourage folks to come and be a part of the conversation, whether you're for or against the plan, but please come and show up and exercise your voice.
1: A quick question. The fact that the mayor is against it, unless the mayor doesn't change his mind, the council doesn't change mm-hmm. their mind, what does that mean in terms, like, does the mayor have the opportunity mm-hmm. to veto? And is this a veto-proof majority? I don't know how all that would work, mm-hmm. or are mm-hmm. we there yet? I mean, is the mayor, have you found, well, I guess we have to find out if both sides are dug in and nobody's going to say, yeah. So
15: I don't think either side is dug in. Like we released very strong statements, and you know this is a topic that's going to draw a lot of emotions out of everyone involved mm-hmm. in the conversation, mm-hmm. right? But it's not final until we show up at that council meeting and cast that vote. And so again, we welcome the conversation with the administration. And so nothing's final to that final vote. Mm-hmm. We did introduce the proposal with 13 sponsors, which means if the 13 individuals that sponsor the proposal, it will pass out of the full council meeting. It requires 17, so the mayor can veto our proposal. It will come back to the council in August, and ML, you may have that day, but in August, we'll have the opportunity to override the mayor's veto. That requires 17 votes. And so currently we have 13 individuals on. We need four additional counselors to join us to override the mayor's veto. And because we believe that this is the right plan, like we are exercising all our options and plan to take to the very end, preparing for a variety of different outcomes.
1: Okay. Councilor Lewis, we're not going to have time for this, and I maybe we can get to it the next one, but we've had a number, and this might be something as the president of the council that you can address with your fellow councilors, but we've had a number of callers, call the show and are very concerned that they are not getting adequate mm-hmm. and timely responses from their representatives. Mm-hmm. They were juxtapositioning this privacy, you know, the privacy concern with the ethics form in terms of the home mm-hmm. addresses. Mm-hmm. And mm-hmm. they were, you know, I was saying, well, you can always call or email or whatever. How can you email if nobody calls you back? If nobody emails you back? Mm-hmm. How can you call mm-hmm. if no one calls you back? So that may be something that perhaps you can talk to the collective mm-hmm. group to try to be more responsive to their constituents, because how many did we have, Eric? There were so many that had called in. They were very frustrated.
18: They were
1: extremely, because they want to work the process and they want to do what they're mm-hmm. supposed to do. Mm-hmm. But if they're, if the communication is one way, it gets really, really frustrating. But again, we can get to that. And I promised I would mention that to you during this call, but we just were running out of time. But I'm sorry. Go ahead.
15: May I make one quick comment to that? So one, I listen to your show mm-hmm. often, so I get to hear a lot of the feedback from the community on a variety of different topics. And I did hear part of that conversation. So mm-hmm. one, I encourage individuals to call the City County Council office number 317, somebody help me, 4242, what's the first three numbers? I'll get it in a second, somebody will text me. But call the council office, and then I encourage you to continue to email. But then also, a lot of folks have been reaching out to me. It's not the best avenue, but, you know, folks catch us on social media, and I have a lot of individuals that contact me as a council president, and that's fine, and I'll forward your information to the appropriate member of the City County Council. But I encourage you not to give up. I will I have this conversation with my colleagues. I have the assistant majority leader who is responsible for the Democrats on the council. I'll make sure that he has, like, he's hearing this conversation too. But
18: yes,
15: we will definitely pass that on. But again, in the meantime, a lot of your callers reach out to me directly, and I'm comfortable with that, and I'll forward that their information, their concerns on. But, and then too, I'm guilty of it too. There's times that I've missed a message or two. I just encourage folks to keep sending that information in, right? We'll get it. We'll get it. And again, I do apologize for the inconvenience of it, but call the council office. We have full-time team members, and part of their responsibility is ensuring that we get your information. And your
1: number is 317-327-4242?
18: Yep.
15: Yes, ma'am. 327. Those are the three numbers.
1: Okay.
15: There's a lot of numbers last time.
1: I know. And so the public comment allowing the meetings allowing for public comment pertaining to the excise tax increase for drivers, June 9th at Garfield Park, June 11th at Pike Township Trustee's office, and June 16th at Ivy Tech. Another additional meeting to be announced prior to the next full council meeting on July 6th. Is that correct?
15: That's correct. Yes, ma'am.
1: Okay.
15: Thank you.
1: Okay.
15: I just plenty of opportunities for individuals to share their thoughts and concerns.
1: Okie dokie. All righty. Well, thank you both, and I appreciate it. And we're going to keep a close eye on this because taxes get emotional, y'all. You know, taxes get emotional. And it's just all the more reason elections have consequences, people. You have to vote. You have to vote. You have to vote, people. I mean, that's down the road. You got to vote. All right. Thank you both, and we'll be talking with you again.
18: Thanks,
15: Thank
18: Christina.
15: You so much.
18: All right. Have a nice day.
1: You too. Thanks. Right. And we'll be back with more right after this.
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22: 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And also, Tina, coming up, Party with a Purpose is back. Ricky Smiley on One Voyage 2026, October 26th through November 1st, aboard Virgin Voyages, Resilient Lady, with Ship Church performances with Jonathan McReynolds, you know Jonathan, Jacqueline Carr, and Pastor Mike Jr. It's going to be a lot of fun.
1: Mm-hmm.
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1: Love a credit. Love a credit. Indeed, indeed. Yeah, yeah. That food distribution, food and meal distribution,
22: yes,
1: with the Indianapolis Urban League.
22: Mm-hmm.
1: It's the second Tuesday of every month, 10 a.m. At Urban League headquarters, 777 Indiana Avenue. And they always say they'd love to work themselves out of a job, but they have yet to find a period of time when there's not an expressed need. Mm-hmm. And so they continue, and we thank them. And all the community sponsors, including Gleaners and others, who help contribute to making sure that there is adequate food to be distributed, and Second Helpings, the food rescue program, adequate meals to be distributed to families on the second Tuesday of every month. Yeah, there is a need. Right, this COVID-inspired outreach has held on, and now at the Urban League, there is a food pantry as well. Mm-hmm. So it's not just once a month. I mean, because there's such an express need and an ongoing need, there is now a food pantry in addition to the food and meal distribution. So we thank our partners. Mm-hmm. We thank our community, and want to make sure that everyone out there that needs it knows about it. No questions asked.
0: Exactly.
1: Judgment-free zone. Come and get it.
0: Yeah. Yes, yes.
1: Until it's gone.
0: And there's a need. And that just goes to prove there's a need outside of the holidays.
1: Oh, absolutely. Absolutely.
0: Throughout the year.
1: Folks just feel better about doing it during the holidays.
0: Yeah, during the holidays. You're right. You're right.
1: I've got a friend that was retired recently, and he was saying that he couldn't do it enough. Mm-hmm. You know, he's working at a food pantry where he lives, and it's just really satisfying. He said he enjoys it. So there we go. 317-480-1310, 317-480-1310. We'll do open lines throughout the rest of the show, what we have, the time that we have left. 317-480-1310. Let's go back to the phone lines. Joyce, go ahead. How are you?
2: I'm fine, Tina. Thanks for taking my call. Mm-hmm. So, when you mentioned the guy, it seemed like he got his heart in it. You know, intention is right. His bearing and moral compass might be online.
1: Wait a minute, what guy?
2: The one you just mentioned about the food pantry.
1: Oh, okay, okay.
2: I don't know. It might be a time lapse, but yeah. Okay. Anyway, now, these meetings you all are having, and which is good to have them spaced out in different locations. I got the 16th at Ivy Tech. That's the only one I was able to pull an address from, but that's just me. I might have been on a slow train. Back to the credit on the cruises. I'm jumping everywhere. No, I'm not, because you did me the other day. Well, that was on her. Okay, wait. Okay, the taxes, the lottery. Yeah, back in the day when they created the thing, they gave all these things that was going to help teachers, civil servants, you know, even though that ain't never been a good practice to waste what God has provided. But some people have gambling problems. I don't see them putting that number out there on all this. Anyway, but that was supposed to go to roads and infrastructure and all that. And y'all mentioned something about 1992. Well, if you check the governor and run back how they were running things, it didn't go astray until that vice president got in office and didn't want to live in the governor's mansion because he was richer than the rest. And I will rest on that.
1: Okay.
2: Now, thank you.
1: Okay, Joyce. Joyce. Oh, wow. Okay. Let me see. The vice president I think she's talking about when Mike Pence was governor, but this started, I think, the very first governor who didn't want to live in the house, whose wife did not want to live in the house, was Mitch Daniels, if I'm not mistaken. And they had, he said they had just built this huge home and what have you, and they would leave it used to be called the governor's mansion, when, you know, Governor Bayh and O'Bannon and all of them lived there. I mean, it's on Meridian Street. It's a nice house, but it's far from a mansion. But it's you know, it's a nice size house. And I think they decided they would start calling it, one, the governor's residence, and number two, live where they live in their own house and use the governor's residence as a place to entertain and host events and have Halloween for the kids and things of that nature. So I don't know what the past several governors' choices have been as far as living in that particular house that you and I pay for and pay the upkeep. But it's theirs if they choose to live there, and it's also theirs to use for the public. Joyce, I'm confused about. Eric, can you follow me here? Did you, or you didn't hear? Okay, Eric's on the phone. So, okay, well, thank you. And then, okay, Joyce, that's good. Thank you. As far as the other. But the, there will be public comment. I'm really curious, though, as to how a public comment on the tax, the extra tax that you would have to pay at the BMV when you go to register your cars or truck or big, you know, big whatever, I don't know, behemoth, whatever you got, trucks and equipment and things of that nature that you just have to register every year. Yeah, it would be more money. It would be more money every year, not to mention just rising taxes. The mayor is staunchly opposed to this because he feels like this is not the time to raise tax. You heard the whole conversation. If you didn't, here's a summary. The council president feels like time is of the essence and it's time to get started on these roads right now and just get them fixed. And the tax is the easiest way, the quickest way, and the surest way to ensure that there will be matching state funds for the roads. And so the deadline to get that money raised and get it into the state for the matching funds is rapidly approaching and something has to be done. The mayor is saying he agrees. I don't think there's anybody on this planet that we call Indianapolis and Marion County that doesn't agree something has to be done about these roads.
0: Absolutely.
1: I just think the disagreement obviously is coming in as to how to do something about it or, you know, how to do what needs to be done. That's going to be the problem. And the mayor says over the past 10 years, they've been able to raise the money without raising taxes. He says he doesn't want to do it now. Families are in a pinch. I mean, they're going, you know, people are, they're several first time, attendees at mm-hmm. some of these food distributions and things of that nature because life has just gotten really, really difficult under the current administration with the war, cuts, and things of that nature. And that's not being political. That's just reality. And anybody that wants to say I'm being political, you can say that because sometimes I am. But but I'm just saying, I'm saying this is just a hardcore reality.
0: Yeah, it is.
1: This is just a fact. Gas costs more because of the war.
0: Gas is more, food yeah, is
1: healthcare,
0: more,
1: everything. Yeah, food is more because of the tariffs mm-hmm. and the war. Mm-hmm. Healthcare is almost unattainable because of cuts to Medicare and Medicaid to give to billionaires and the like. So all of that, just those three in general, and then to know that if you drive and you're trying to drive to go to work, maybe you're going to have to pay more when you go to register your vehicle to be legal on the road to drive. Ooh. So, yeah. Ooh. So it's a catch-22, and I have to applaud. I know this is going to sound crazy. I applaud the counselors, the city county counselors mm-hmm. that are looking for a solution and they're looking to find money. I applaud the mayor who's saying, I can't do that. This is going to hurt people too much.
0: Right.
1: I applaud the fact that they're going to work together and put their heads together and maybe come up with some kind of a compromise that does both.
0: It's good.
1: It can be done. It can be done. And like President Lewis said, nobody's so dug in that they don't want to talk to the other side.
0: That was good to hear. Trying to meet in the middle.
1: Yeah.
0: With a solution.
1: But you know, her point about the, like, if the mayor vetoes it, they do not have enough counselors on board right now to override the mayor's it. Veto. Uh-huh. So that's what I'm saying. They don't have the numbers right now to override it. They would need, six more to come over to their side. They got 13. I think she said they need 19.
0: I think she did say that.
1: Yeah. So, you know, right now, I think things are in a healthier place because both sides are wanting to talk and both sides will be talking and the public is going to get a chance to talk.
0: Well, you mentioned the meetings and I don't know if we mentioned the times or not. All the meetings are for 5:30. They all start at 5:30.
1: Okay. Yeah. That's what's on the
0: public
1: website.
0: Comment 5:30. 5:30. So,
1: yeah. Yeah.
0: All of those comment. Are happening. Public comment.
1: Yeah. Yeah.
0: And I had another question from someone, Tina, off air.
1: Okay.
0: Who wanted to know who determines, let's see, how can I put this? Who determines when it comes to replacing pavement on the road, because this listener said she noticed the further south she went, I think on East Street, they were grading, taking the entire road bed down to the original road bed, taking all of the old pavement out and repaving it with brand new asphalt. And she said she's noticed that happens, it seems, in certain areas. But in other areas, it's patch, patch, patch, patch, patch. She was wondering who determines that.
1: I think according to my fundamental basic understanding, it's DPW.
0: So they determine, based on their budget what they can.
1: Their budget, and then in terms of what seems to be the worst, who falls in line. You know, how they fall in line. Yeah.
0: So, some have said, and I've thought about it through the years, it's like certain areas get more attention than others. Depending on, it sometimes seems where you are.
1: Certain areas may rise to the top of the list sooner than others, I guess. Yeah. But that seems to have been the answer that we got. I remember James was on that show in particular.
0: Yeah.
1: And the answer that we got was DPW, because they're called into the Mayor's Action Center, and then they forward them to DPW, and then DPW determines.
0: Because I think the point is, too, is that some roads are just terrible. And, you know, you wonder, what's going on with this road? It's been patched and patched and patched and patched. And it's worse being patched than it was when it wasn't. And then other roads are totally redone. You mentioned Rotabaugh.
1: Oh, my goodness.
0: That's a good example right there. That's a road with, two schools, lots of traffic. And that's a road that could probably be totally graded down to the original road bed and repaved again.
1: It needs to be blown up.
0: Okay, there you go.
1: Is that bad? And it goes from 62nd Street north all the way to 71st Street, or from 71st Street south all the way to 62nd Street. There's not one smooth spot on that entire stretch. Not one. Now, I know that there have been callers that have said that there are exit ramps and entrance ramps, especially out east.
0: Oh.
1: Yeah, out east, that are just frightful. They're horrible. And they need to be tended to. The whole thing needs to be blown up as well. So,
0: Well, there's a ramp, and I know the state handles the interstates, and the city handles city streets. But sometimes I merge off of, what is it, rural? I get off rural onto I-70 East. And that turn to that on-ramp, man, it's like, first it used to be Pothole City. Then it's been patched and patched and patched. So you're still being shaken up quite a bit, as you know, as you go through there. So I don't know who is responsible. I guess the city maybe handles it on the street side, and the state handles the other on the ramp itself. That's my assumption.
1: Okay. Yeah. Yeah, it's a really close line, isn't it?
0: It is very, very close. Very close, line.
1: 317-480-1310, 317-480-1310 is the number to the show. The lines are open for whatever may be on your mind. We just had a very good, very productive conversation with the leader of the City County Council, the president, Maggie Lewis, and the assistant majority leader, Andy Nielsen. And they were sharing with us from last night's meeting, curfew. There was a proposal. They didn't do it yet, y'all. Listen, there was a proposal to extend and tighten up the curfews for young people in Indianapolis and Marion County. There was a proposal to establish a flat rate excise tax for passenger and larger vehicles to help fund money to pay for these potholes and things of that nature. There was a vote that passed. There was an approval of removing city county councilors' home addresses from online ethics forms only. Okay. So they approved the removal of home addresses from an ethics form, which, according to Councilor Lewis, didn't need to be there anyway, because they have to put their home addresses on other paperwork and other, you know, certifications and verifications, what have you. So all of that's public record. But their point being, there was no reason to have it on the ethics form as well. And so they all agreed. I don't know what the vote was. I forgot to ask her what the vote was. But anyway, they approved that. They approved the removal of their home addresses from ethics forms, online ethics forms. They proposed new taxes to pay for the new taxes on taxpayers to pay for the streets and the crumbling roads and potholes. They also proposed tightening up the current temporary curfew for young people, tightening it up even more. So there's that. Two proposals, one approval. There probably was some other stuff, but we only had so much time, so we didn't get a chance to get to all of that.
0: Yeah, time goes so quickly. It does. We both know.
1: It really, really does. Let's go back to the phone lines, 317-480-1310, 317-480-1310. Ricky, go ahead. How are you?
3: I'm fine. I'm fine. But driving in Indianapolis, when I come across the county line, the roads are raggedy. And let me say this, Tina, because I live in Indianapolis. I had to go out to Newcastle and Greenfield yesterday. But believe me, soon as I cross our county line, coming off of Washington Street, it's just raggedy. And when I got a doctor's office up in Cromwell off of 96, I go up 46th Street, cross the county line. Oh, it's asphalt. I mean, it's cool. But when you come across back to Indianapolis, the roads are just raggedy. And we've been paying wheel tax. They've been doing everything. Where is the money been going?

0: saying no, not right now. The mayor's he's not objective, but he's just saying the timing is wrong.
1: No. Yeah. And then the pickle of people coming in within Marion County, working, vice versa, going to get that other tax. But they don't want to do that, but they want to tax Marion County to fix our roads, which need to be fixed. It's been fixed a long time ago. But I don't know. I know I'm tired of buying tires.
0: Well, you and me both. I don't think I can buy another tire. I don't think they have any more tires. I bought them all.
2: I've bought five tires.
1: I'll take that.
0: Mm-hmm, five. Yeah, you too, Ricky. Thank you, indeed. And Ricky's just stating the obvious. Yeah,
2: he is.
0: It's raggedy in some places. It's good in others. And, everybody is in agreement.
2: That's true.
0: We all agree.
2: Well, and it's horrible. Think probably some of the other communities, smaller ones like mm-hmm. in Hancock and mm-hmm. Hamilton County, they're smaller communities. Indy is the state capital. And of mm-hmm. course, that whole mathematical way that the mm-hmm. state does, for roads, the money that they mm-hmm. Allocate for that, never made sense to me, where it seems like the smaller mm-hmm. communities get more money and Indy gets less.
3: Mm-hmm.
2: If I'm right on that, I believe.
0: Oh, yeah, you're right.
2: And it never made sense. Mm-hmm. This is the state capital.
0: Mm-hmm.
2: And the roads are going to be busy. You've got more traffic, more trucks. Come on. Really? You can't increase that.
0: No.
2: That would go to Marion County and Indianapolis.
0: Nope.
2: And a little less for some of the Carmels and Fishers. Yeah, they're cities, but they're not the size of Indianapolis. None of them are.
0: Yeah. Well, got GOP supermajority. Indianapolis and Marion County is a Democratic majority. Mm-hmm. And so, therefore, a lot of it shows. Let's go back to the phone lines, 317-480-1310, 317-480-1310. C, go ahead. How are you?
4: Oh, hello. How are you? I said I would call you back and let you guys know about the update of what happened with my gas bill / water sewer bill that I was allotted kept funds to help pay the gas bill and energy assistance program. The Citizens Energy Group got the money, but for some reason they didn't pay the whole amount. So the amount they did not pay, they put it onto my water and sewer bill. So I had been calling them because I had zero balance starting in March. I paid everything out, so April should have been a zero balance. But for some kind of way, they didn't allot all the money to cover all the gas. And it went to what they paid went to the water and sewer bill. And I just got it straightened out yesterday. We went through the math, but this was after talking to like six different representatives and also calling the Indiana Utility Regulatory Commission to file a complaint. And we got it straightened out yesterday. That's what we found out happened that made my bill be like $118 for May, which I got my June bill, and they didn't, which I got through the middle of June. And they finally got it straightened out. So I just want to let other consumers know, y'all need to look at y'all's bills. Read your bills closely. Even if you are getting some kind of help with your bill, still check your bill out, make sure it's still on point as far as the adding or subtracting of what you owe. Also, along with checking when you buy your gas, buy it by the gallon, and you see if you're getting all your gas or not, because you're not. Mm-hmm. So I just wanted to share that we finally did get it straightened out, but it took me a week and a half,
0: mm-hmm.
4: plus this week, so actually 2 weeks for me, and I had to keep calling. All the information they asked you for, your address, your phone number, your name, they don't call you like they said they were going to call me when they get it straightened out. I end up having to still call them back. But it's been straightened out, so nobody else has to go through that problem. But you had another lady that called and said that she had went through a similar thing problem with her bill.
0: Mm-hmm. Yeah. Well, I'm glad you got that straightened out, and I'm glad you called back and shared your success mm-hmm. story. But I'm glad you also shared what it takes to be successful, and that is perseverance. You cannot let one little thing turn you away and get all frustrated or whatever. You have
4: right,
0: to keep going at it.
4: They told you all kind of stupid.
0: Yeah, they'll tell you stuff.
4: I said, that's a zero balance. How the heck did mm-hmm. this, and why didn't they even pay All of it. All of it's gas bill. Because they won't even, I tried to get them to use the gas money to pay some of my water bills. They don't do that.

0: But this time, and then they did it different this year. They wanted to wait, they waited till all your money was exhausted and then applied the money that you qualified for the
1: Gotcha.
0: help. Right. But you still need to check out your bills, your electric bills, all your bills, read your bills, because somewhere in there you got somebody, I don't know what happened down there, but it was just basic adding and subtracting math. Wasn't no divide this, divide that. It's adding and subtracting.
1: General math.
0: And they saw the answer, but they still were gonna try to stick me to have on the put that on my water bill, which would have made it about $82, but this month it would have been more than that, because they added some more on to what they did not pay. They seeing all that, but they got it straightened out yesterday, 2 hours on the phone again with a different representative. We finally got it straight. And they said, I said, well, y'all send me an updated bill. And I'll keep my documentation. And I got the name of the person I talked to and the time and the date. And I asked them to send me an updated bill.
1: It's
0: so
1: all
0: we'll all
1: right.
0: be on the same point next
1: Everybody be
0: month.
1: on the same page. Yeah, you're right, Sue.
0: Yeah,
1: Thank you
0: but
1: for
0: check
1: that.
0: your bills, read your bills. That's all I have to say. Thanks.
1: Thank you. A success story and a half right there. I love it. I love it. I love it. And C tells you know, the same the lesson is the same in what C said in terms of Kevin, who called yesterday and was talking about you have to pay attention to the screen and read what they're asking you
2: True.
1: in terms of selling or not selling your information. And he said he wasn't even allowed to go to the next screen until he answered that question. So pay attention to certain things if
2: Yeah,
1: you
2: don't
1: can,
2: just
1: as best you
2: click.
1: can. Yeah, don't just start clicking. Click, click, click, click, click, click, click.
2: Because that's really what I think they would prefer that some people do. Just click
1: Oh,
2: and
1: they
2: go
1: know,
2: through,
1: yeah.
2: you know. If you click, you agreed to it, even though you didn't see it.
1: But you know, there's some that won't let you go to them until you scroll all the way to the bottom, whether you've read it or not.
2: That's very
1: Until
2: true.
1: you
2: And
1: scroll all
2: then,
1: the way to the bottom, then check the box, then you can go to the next screen.
2: but they know when you've got 10,000 pages to read, you can't read it all. Okay, I'll agree to it. And all that stuff's written. It's there. Well, legally, we had it there, even though you couldn't read it. It's there legally. So you
1: Absolutely.
2: agreed to it.
1: Indeed. Well, I'll tell you what, we still got some callers on the line and we will get to you. We have a very quick break right now. We're going to get to when we come back, we'll go back to the phone lines. 317-480-1310. We'll be back.
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1: And we're back with Community Connection. 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Tina Cosby here with you with our producer, Eric Garnet. Eric,
2: glad to have you with us.
1: Yes, good.
2: Good to be here today. I'm glad to be a part of the show.
1: It is good. Great day weather-wise, too.
2: Oh, weather is great. We came on the air, so it's 73, and I think it's gone up a bit right now. Yeah, we're 74 now, so.
1: Okay, I'll take it. Yeah, we'll take it. Sounds good to me. Let's go back to the phone lines, 317-480-1310, 317-480-1310. The real Deborah. Go ahead. How are you, Deborah?
14: Hey, Miss Tina, how are you?
1: I'm well, ma'am.
14: I am flabbergasted. I didn't listen to your segment with Counselor President Maggie Lewis. I didn't listen because I had to run in somewhere, but I hate that I missed it. But I was piggybacking off of what Miss C said about pay attention to your bill. You know, I always say that. Mm-hmm. Look at the bill. Look at the screen. Don't just pay it, because you could be causing some issues with your account. So look at it. And, you know, remember I shared with you that they kept sending me statements, do not pay. And it turned out that I had to eat that, because they would not accept responsibility on the oil that they made. And I had to pay all that money back. So, and remember I told you when I got energy assistance before that my bill just mysteriously went up. So it's like, you got to pay attention, watch the bill, read it, pay attention, look at those kilowatts, you know, because sometimes the service fee goes up and down depending on your usage. Look at your usage. If you're out of town and you have your utilities are low or are temporarily paused, you shouldn't incur a bill, but some kind of how, they find a way. So I just think that that's something that people should do. Also, my comment about this vehicle excise tax, I don't think it's fair. They have the money. The money is there.
1: Well, see, here's the problem. Here's the problem, Deborah. There is no money. And so they're saying there isn't.
14: In order to shake loose
1: the money that should be coming to us anyway from the state, you know, an annual $50 million a year, the state says, well, show me you got X amount of money. There's no money that they can show or prove that they have to get the money freed up from the state. If they could show it now, I think they said they would at $20 million of it right now.
2: I think so, yeah, $20
1: million. They've only got $20 million. They need to show $50 million at least.
2: Mm-hmm.
14: The money, I'm telling you, trust me, mm-hmm. they know where the money is. It's all.
1: Well, maybe, maybe that's what the mayor's talking about, because the mayor says
14: he knows. All you got to do is go, you know, because mm-hmm. you're an investigative journalist. You know, you and James.
1: Yeah, but I flunked math.
14: But that's okay. Because you make up for it in other areas. Mm-hmm. And I'm going to tell you something. It, Dr. Brown says, it's going to get worse before it gets better. Mm-hmm.
1: Yeah,
14: now, this war that's going on, that's illegal. Come on now, y'all. It's not legal what the man is doing. And all this is to cover up what you're really doing. We know what he really doing. he's on some bad stuff. So I hope that everybody just pay attention to your bill. You know, if you can, just call them, like C said, Kim said, call them, ask them, get other people involved if it's not right. But if it says do not pay, what I would do, what I learned, is to pay something. Because if you don't pay it and they erred on it, they'll make you pay it anyway. It don't care who you I called you. You gave me information to get help, and I still had to end up paying on that bill, something that I didn't even incur. Said it was a computer glitch.
1: Yeah, you got to watch closely all of the, like, you know, all of the, thank you, Deborah,
14: Thank you, Deborah.
1: Okay, we appreciate it. I love you too. So, it's always, they always say read the fine print.
2: Mm-hmm. Oh, certainly do.
1: And sometimes if the fine print is 10 pages long, sometimes, you know what I've done before though? I've Googled a summary of what X, Y, and Z, if I didn't understand it and didn't want to read it all, but wasn't sure that I needed to agree to it. I've Googled, give me a summary of X, Y, and Z, and it'll tell you exactly what, it's a, you know, a basic summary.
2: And I've always wondered, why do you have to put all that information there in the first place?
1: Oh, legalities.
2: Yeah,
1: legalities. We're a litigious society.
2: Yeah, we sue.
1: People throw a piece of butter down on the floor of a restaurant and sue.
2: Yeah, you're right.
1: You know,
2: you're right. That's true.
1: So it's, and unfortunately, we all have to pay for other
2: things. They know most people don't read those 10, 15, 20 pages.
1: Yeah.
2: It'll take you a couple of hours.
1: I know, but they know they're covered. And whoever attorney just earned $500 an hour putting them together.
2: That's true.
1: Or whatever. I mean, $500 an hour is nothing now.
2: No, nothing now.
1: No, was it $25,000, $3,000 an hour?
2: Oh, yeah, there you go. And it's all in legalese.
1: Mm-hmm, mm-hmm.
2: I thought about something. Was it the real Deborah or was it Miss C? When she had mentioned again, she mentioned the phone call, I think, buying your gas, asking for it by gallon. Remember
1: that was C, I believe. Yeah.
2: Was that C?
1: Mm-hmm.
2: Yeah, I get it by the gallon. I haven't done that yet, but I'm going to try it.
1: Well, what she's saying is watch how they're calibrated.
2: Yeah, watch how they calibrate. Yeah, so
1: they're calibrated.
2: Let me have 16 gallons of gas.
1: And since she said that, I have a habit of going to well-calibrated places now.
2: I do pay attention to
1: it. I pay attention.
2: I do watch.
1: Yeah, and Costco.
2: But the look on their faces, you know, you probably get, let me have 20 gallons of gas.
1: Mm-hmm. Seems like I was reading something. Let me see if I can find it here, where there's been an amazing demand for Costco gas.
2: Oh,
1: and,
2: really?
1: Yeah. And what I was saying was that their gas, because I go up there a lot. My father used to say, "Do you live there?" I'm like, "Well, I do go a lot. It's my happy place."
2: They do have top tier gas, which is
1: what is good for you. Let me find it. Anyway, it was an article that says that Costco is trying to keep up with increasing demand for their gasoline.
2: Mm-hmm.
1: Yeah. Mm-hmm. Yep. This is what Jeff was talking about. Faith leaders call on Governor Braun to reject politics of hate and demand a retraction from Lieutenant Governor Beckwith. Concerned clergy and Baptist ministers strongly condemn Micah Beckwith's recent comments, describing Islam as a demonic death cult and suggesting that Americans should be given permissions to hate again, and said basically Andre Carson needs Jesus and just a whole bunch of things.
2: Micah Beckwith,
1: he's a lieutenant.
2: He's a minister himself.
1: Of course.
2: He used to be, if he's not anymore.
1: Of course he is,
2: A church here in central Indiana.
1: Mm-hmm. Michael Jackson movie, days away from breaking the biggest record in music history?
2: Of course it is.
1: Yeah, okay. Well, good for them.
2: You know,
1: Have you seen it? I've not seen it yet.
2: I plan to. Critics have originally said, oh, it's not going to do well. It's not going to do well. Don't waste your time. They've been so silent now because it's done well everywhere it's played.
1: Really?
2: Continues to rake
1: in. Are you going to go see it in the movie theater? Or are you going to wait till?
2: I'm not sure. I have to talk to the missus and see what she thinks.
1: What does she usually prefer?
2: Probably at home.
1: Yeah. Okay.
2: Yeah, because you can pause it. You can do all those things.
1: Do all those things. Costco has experienced unprecedented demand for gas, leading to long lines and the need for tanker trucks to avoid running dry. Costco sells gas at a lower price than local gas stations, undercutting them by around 30 cents a gallon.
2: I saw that. I remember seeing 30 cents a gallon.
1: Yeah, it says their business model allows it to sell gas at a lower profit margin than traditional gas stations, relying on its membership fees and scale for profit. Costco's gas stations drive foot traffic to its warehouses, where customers end up spending more on other products such as rotisserie chickens, which are $4.99 and have never gone up. I mean, I've been a member for almost 20 years. Those things have been $4.99 for almost 20 years.
2: Have they really?
1: Yeah, even during COVID and any other emergency you can think of, and the hot dogs have stayed $1.50. You go for $1.50 for a hot dog and a drink.
2: Really?
1: Costco, please send me a check.
2: Yeah, they should.
1: Check right now. But I'm just saying, this is probably why. The extended discounts on meat and eggs to drive more customers to its warehouses during the high price period. So what they're saying is, you can buy our gas cheaply, but our warehouse is right here. So most people meander and walk on in, and so therefore it's a win-win situation. So they're not, well, I guess what they're saying is they're not being so greedy as to try to get everything at every place.
2: Mm-hmm.
1: They're thinking, you know what, we'll make this low and you can go in and do so and so and so, which is smart, I guess.
2: Well, you would think, merchandising. You know, I guess there's so much greed in other places that other businesses could do the same thing and they would, get more traffic, help save people some money, have a good reputation. You know, I guess the greed factor is.
1: Well, you know, the one thing I don't like about Costco and some of the other stores, if you think about it, if you shop enough, you'll know that you go in one day and everything is in one place. And then you go in the next day or day after and it's somewhere else. And I actually looked that up, and that is a marketing merchandising strategy.
2: Oh,
1: because it makes you, as you're looking for it, you're seeing other things along the way and you may pick up something else of interest. But if you go to the same place every time you walk in, you're not going to see all the other things that they have for sale or of interest.
2: So that's to get you through. Okay.
1: That's to get you to shopping again.
2: To shop and spend some money.
1: That manipulation I don't like, because sometimes I like to run in and get what I want. I don't like to go on a scavenger hunt every time I go in there. So that's something I don't care for. But yeah, because it just makes your trip longer, and that's the point.
2: That's the point. Keep you in there longer.
1: Keep you in
2: so
1: the store longer. And,
2: oh, I need this.
1: Yeah. Here's this.
2: Here's this. It's on sale.
1: Yeah.
2: It's a good price.
1: Yep. Good price. So we'll go ahead and we'll do that. So you were talking about this the other day, that NASA is moving forward despite. Oh, we were talking with Edmo.
2: With Edmo about that. Yeah.
1: Edmo's Corner is where we have a lot of
2: questions.
1: Edmo's Corner is like here in the building, for those of you who don't know, is like the water cooler in other offices.
2: Exactly.
1: You know? You go there and he drops wisdom on us.
2: He really does.
1: Because he knows everything.
2: Edmo's got tons of wisdom.
1: Tons. There's nothing you can't ask him about that he doesn't know or hasn't researched.
2: That's very true.
1: Or read up
2: very
1: about.
2: Very true.
1: But we were talking about the launch that had exploded that belonged to Bezos.
2: Jeff Bezos.
1: Well, it says NASA is moving forward with its moon base plan. So they're going to continue advancing the development of a base on the moon, a long-term lunar exploration and infrastructure initiative designed to enable sustained human presence and expanded scientific and commercial activity at the lunar South Pole.
2: That's great. I have no desire to go there.
1: I don't need
2: to the moon. I'm fine right here.
1: What's the moon got to do for me? And any place that you can't walk outside and can't breathe.
2: Yeah, you can't breathe. You can't see.
1: can't see
2: trees. You can't see any of that.
1: I don't think we're supposed to be there.
2: I don't think so.
1: Either. I don't think we're supposed to be up there.
2: Because you know what I think would happen is, if we were, we would do the same thing to it that's happened here.
1: Yeah.
2: Over
1: trash
2: time.
1: It.
2: Trash it.
1: And how do we know that the beings or whatever that may have been in the moon before us didn't do just that?
2: No idea.
1: Hey, this is interesting. McDonald menu flops that may never return.
2: Now I saw a little bit of that. They had something aside that never made it to the light of day. Broccoli.
1: McDonald's broccoli?
2: The McDonald's had broccoli. I saw that a couple of days ago, maybe yesterday.
1: Oh, my.
2: That was a side that they had that they never uh, they never brought to the light of day because they just didn't think it would work.
1: I guess not.
2: And I guess not. So, so what are those? What are those that they're talking about there? I didn't get to read the whole thing.
1: It says it has a history of constantly, and it does. And when I was younger and living in Madison, Indiana, they had Madison was a test market for a lot of those fast food restaurants.
2: Really?
1: They would try out items that you just wouldn't see. And they do, you know, they do that.
2: They do that, Chester. Yeah, they do that.
1: But it says they have a history of constantly changing its menu since 1940. Wow. However, some menu items failed miserably. Some of the foods that McDonald's tried to that ultimately flopped include onion nuggets, pizza, and the McDLT. I remember the McDLT.
2: I do, too. I tried that once.
1: Yeah, which was a two-sided container to keep the lettuce and tomato cool while the beef patty could remain hot. Yeah, some of their scientists figured that one out.
2: Yeah,
1: they said if you the minute you put lettuce or tomato on a sandwich, it cools down the temperature of the meat.
2: Hmm.
1: Yeah.
2: Yeah, okay.
1: The Arch Deluxe, which was a very grown-up hamburger, was the most expensive failure. I don't remember
2: that. You don't
1: remember
2: that? I remember the Arch Deluxe. And it could have been a regional thing, you know, because sometimes it's a regional.
1: Yeah, sometimes they only do it in certain regions.
2: Exactly.
1: It was an expensive failure. Big and Tasty Burger tried to compete with Burger King's Whopper, but it missed the mark.
2: Big and Tasty.
1: Big and Tasty, yeah. You know, Burger King has a vegan version of the Whopper.
2: Mm-hmm.
1: The Impossible Burger.
2: I've tried it.
1: What'd you think?
2: In the past.
1: Mm-hmm.
2: I thought it was pretty good. You couldn't tell to me.
1: I couldn't tell either
2: that it was, you know.
1: The only thing I could tell, which probably would prohibit me from getting it, because it was good. It was satisfying and it was good.
2: I thought so, too.
1: But it cost too darn much. I mean, I'm not paying. No, $9.
2: Yeah,
1: for a piece of plant. No.
2: Is it still around now?
1: Yeah, I think
2: I can't imagine what it would cost now. I've not been there.
1: Well, I'm just telling you. I was there not too long. It might be like almost $8 with some tax. Yeah, it gets close to $9.
2: Wow.
1: And frankly, if you want to buy some plant-based beef, so to speak, or plant-based food that you know mimics beef, you can buy a whole package of beef patties, plant beef patties.
2: You can. That's true. Make your own.
1: Whole package of Impossible Burgers for $8 or $9. But it's very good, and it's flame broiled, and it's very tasty.
2: I thought it was good when I tried. It's been a while.
1: Yeah. Okay, I'm going to read a couple of more here. The Hula Burger of 1962 was a solution for Lent and was grilled pineapple with cheese on a bun. A Hula Burger went head-to-head with franchise Lou Groen's fish sandwich and the Filet-O-Fish was victorious and is still on McDonald's menu. Okay, the Filet-O-Fish.
2: I never heard of the Hula.
1: The McLean Burger, catered to health-conscious customers.
2: McLean.
1: Using carrageenan, a seaweed additive to replace beef fat and keep the patty juicy, but it didn't taste like a burger.
2: I bet it didn't.
1: Yeah, other failures include Chicken Selects, McSalad Shakers. Oh, I remember those.
2: I remember those, too. Yeah, the McSalad Shakers. Yeah.
1: McSpaghetti. McSpaghetti, Mighty Wings. I remember those.
2: Mighty Wings.
1: The McLobster Roll, Fruit and Yogurt Parfait. Now, those were good. The Fruit and Yogurt Parfaits were good. Donut Sticks, Cheddar Melt, Loaded Bacon and Cheese Fries. Loaded Bacon and Cheese Fries. I don't remember those. The Chopped Beef Steak Sandwich, Fish McBites, Szechuan Sauce, and Chicken Fajitas. So these aren't going to come back. This is what I understand. These will not come back. Okay. Caffeine pouches are being banned by schools. More schools are banning caffeine pouches on their campuses. They have taken action to ban caffeine pouches, citing their close similarity to nicotine pouches. Caffeine pouches are small packets filled with caffeine and other ingredients, marketed with different flavors appealing to children and adults.
2: Hmm.
1: Caffeine pouches dissolve quickly in the mouth, delivering caffeine into the bloodstream and are intended to be discarded after use. Have you ever heard of these?
2: I've never heard of them. That's new to me.
1: They're promoted on social media as a convenient energy boost, but health experts warn against their use in children due to potential negative effects on growth, sleep, and interactions with medication.
2: Well, I would think so on that.
1: The only thing that talking about a pouch, I do know that a lot of people that plan to go out drinking,
2: mm-hmm.
1: They'll take one of those liquid IV pouches. I mean, just take the whole pouch and not dissolve it or anything. Just take it as it is. Yeah, kind of like a pixie stick or something. Yeah, and then drink some water behind it, and they say that that way you don't have a hangover.
2: Huh.
1: I don't know.
2: I know nothing about those.
1: Mm-hmm. Well, I heard a friend of mine.
2: You know, I think I heard of that, though. I've heard of it. I have heard of it, to be honest.
1: Yeah. So the caffeine pouches I've never heard of.
2: Neither have I.
1: Beverages that can lower your cancer risk. Diets rich in vegetables, fruit, protein, and whole grains protect against many types of cancers, while higher intakes of sugar and processed foods increase risk. I think we all knew that.
2: Yeah, we know that.
1: Yeah, a large study analyzed data from 189,000 participants and found that regularly drinking unsweetened coffee and tea offered the strongest protective effect against cancer.
2: Hmm.
1: I can drink unsweetened tea. I'm not a coffee drinker, so unsweetened coffee, that wouldn't work for me.
2: Unsweetened?
1: In fact, I don't like my tea sweetened. I don't like
2: it. Oh, you like it? I like it just brewed. Brewed as it is.
1: Yeah, yeah. And maybe with some lemon. A little.
2: Is it strictly tea bag tea, or do you drink?
1: Oh, I don't care. Yeah, tea bag.
2: Or you buy it already made if you...
1: I can buy... It's so expensive, though, if you buy it already made and sweet.
2: Oh, yeah.
1: Very expensive. It's easier to get some bags.
2: That's true. Do it yourself and save some money.
1: Now, this is something interesting. It says this study shows that this may lower your blood pressure. Pomegranate.
2: Oh, pomegranate. I've heard that. I heard that. That's pretty good fruit.
1: Yeah, it says it's rich in polyphenols, particularly L-gatanins. L-gatanins or L-gatanin. I don't know.
2: That's a big word. I've never heard that one.
1: You
2: got me on that one.
1: Public school education. There we go. Which have antioxidant and anti-inflammatory properties. A new meta-analysis involving 33 participants. Anyway, pomegranate is supposed to be good for lowering your blood pressure. Okay.
2: That's what I've heard.
1: Yeah.
2: I've heard that.
1: Yep. Little old country school education for me. That was it.
2: Well, hey, that's a good thing.
1: Yeah.
2: Look what happened. You were in the media. You're still in the media. TV, radio.
1: Yeah.
2: Still doing it.
1: Yeah.
2: Experience.
1: Not so good with math.
2: There you go. Neither was I.
1: But,
2: I didn't like math. Really.
1: No, I didn't understand.
2: Never liked it.
1: School's got to do better at making math more, less fearful or whatever.
2: And, yeah, less intense.
1: Yeah, something. Well, anyway, that's all the time we have for right now. Quick programming note again, going to be off tomorrow, but we'll be back live on Thursday. Tomorrow in our place, Eric, will be an encore show. We're going to be back live on Thursday and Friday to round out the rest of the week. As always, thank you for listening. Our website is praiseindy.com. Willie Moore Jr. on the radio is up next. Please continue to be safe, be well, and by all means, stay informed. For Eric Garnet and myself, I'm Tina Cosby, and this is Community Connection.
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2: Okay, Indy, before you head out the office, let's take a look at traffic.
3: 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I-65, I-7, collect your southbound slow between Michigan Street and E Street from the north split to the south split, 2 minutes. I-65 northbound heavy traffic, Raymond Street to the south split from I-465 to the south split, 9 minutes. I-65, I-7, collect your northbound slow between the south split and Washington Street. 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I'm Tom Beckwood, traffic for the Willie Moore Jr. Show on Praise AM 1310, 95.1 FM.
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0: Caribbean vibe. Yeah, holy
1: a
0: you.
1: Little, a little Bob Marley vibes on this right here.
0: A little Ty Tribbett.
1: Yeah, man.
0: Ty, I see a world tour coming for you.
2: I do.
0: Yes, it's world. That. So if the Lord is putting some international sounds and music and it doesn't fit a lot of the stuff that you think, keep going in that direction because, yeah, God going to do some things internationally for Ty.
1: Amen.
0: I mean, he's already done it, but it's going to be different this time. I see land for him in different places, too. So
1: it's not just him.
0: No,
1: I think God is going to graduate a lot of people to international ministry.
0: Yeah.
1: Because the world got smaller during COVID.
0: It did. And a lot of people are considering other places than the United States right now as well. So
1: yeah, I noticed that too. Like a lot of people, like, I didn't think people were just asking me, so what's Canada like? I'm like, are you trying to move?
0: Yeah.
1: And they were like, no, really, what's Canada like? I'm like, okay.
0: Ghana.
1: I got to get over there. I heard that when you go over there, you'll be like, the motherland.
0: What you waiting on? I mean, your wife. You have no excuse at this point.
1: I have no excuse. You need time to go to Africa. You can't jump over there for a weekend and then come right back.
0: There's never a perfect time. So you just got to make time perfect. Cheers.
1: All right, Mr. Cliche.
0: Indeed. Family, listen, when we come back, do you need a little extra money in your pocket? Maybe an opportunity to work remote? Mama, that just means work from home. Well, AJ Joyner is going to give us a beautiful opportunity to do just that. Stick around. Still Willie Mo Jr. Show. Flat out.
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0: Wow, it's the Willie Mo Jr. Show. Trust God Tuesday edition. Mm-hmm. Shout out to everybody who's been going over to flatoutfamily.com being encouraged. So today, I want to give you an opportunity to work from home. So AJ Joyner is here to present websites that will allow you to work from home fully. AJ, I need to know that first website.
1: So the first site we're going to talk about today, Willie, is called Truly Remote.
0: Okay.
1: And they have entry-level roles, right? 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
0: Got it. That's good. That's good. What's another site, AJ? Tell me about it.
1: The second site, Willie, is called Working Nomads.
0: Okay.
1: Working Nomads. Now, on that site, here's some of the jobs that I found there. So they have data entry that pays $17 to $22 an hour.
0: Mm.
1: They have email support that pays $38,000 to $48,000 a year.
0: Mm-hmm.
1: They also have administrative assistant roles that pays $16 to $20 an hour. And again, I want to make note that these are all fully work from home jobs.
0: Wow.
1: So to apply, you go to workingnomads.com, spelled just like it sounds. workingnomads.com.
0: Wow. Hanging out with AJ Joyner. What he's talking about right now is an opportunity for you to work fully remote from home. That means, let me make it make sense to my people, mama. That means you're going to work from home on the reputer. The computer.
2: The reputer?
0: On the reputer. Yeah, the computer. You know what I mean.
2: Okay.
0: You know, I got people in my 80s and 90s.
2: Mm.
0: You know, so what it's saying is you're going to work from the computer right at home. That's when they mean fully remote. Okay, remote mean not in the office.
2: There you go.
0: You got it? Good, mama. We come back. Two more websites. Do not be dismayed. AJ Joyner's hanging out with us next. The Willie Mo Jr. Show. Flat out.
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0: All right, Indy. It's time to take a look at the roads for your ride home. How's traffic looking?
6: Traffic is sponsored by Mothers Against Drunk Driving. Northbound side of 65. We're looking at a stalled semi. It's on the exit ramp to 465 on the south side. And it looks like you're heavy from Southport Road. Then backups again. Raymond up to the south split. And then minor congestion to Washington Street. Southbound side of 65 on the brakes between 29th and the north split. Looking at brake lights up on 465 eastbound from Keystone to 69 along the north side, and on the south side, your slow eastbound White River to 65. For victims of drunk and drug driving, your grief is unique, but you are not alone. 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

0: Indeed. Family, it is the Willie Mo Jr. Show. We've been hanging out with AJ Joyner, and he's given us two amazing ways for us to work remote. Lee at home. Mama, that simply means that you're working from home. You're not going to the office. They're paying up to $16 to $18 an hour. Some even up to $20 an hour. Some people, now you're listening. They're like, hold up, wait a minute.
1: He said something about,
0: yeah. So AJ, he's here and he's going to give us the final two websites that you can go to and check out so you can make sure that you can take full advantage of this remote work, working from a computer. 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
0: Come on, AJ. 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
2: 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If you want to find out about this, all you got to do is go follow me on Instagram. I am at AJ Joyner. That's AJJOINER on Instagram. And I will share all three that I share with you today. Plus, I have another bonus one over there.
0: Well, you gave us four, AJ. So that means, Mo, my pleasure. So he shared four. He has five. And of course, coming up next hour, the phone lines are open to hear what you're trusting God for. It's the Willie Mo Jr. Show. Flat out.
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4: 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Two big moves in the NFL. The long-anticipated A.J. Brown trade has finally happened. The Eagles traded three-time Pro Bowl wide receiver A.J. Brown to the Patriots, where he will be reunited with Mike Vrabel. In return, Philly receives a 2028 first-round pick, a 2027 fifth-round pick, and sheds massive future dead cap space. And the Patriots give Drake May a premier elite number one target to replace Stephon Diggs. In one of the biggest defensive trades in NFL history, the Cleveland Browns trade reigning defensive player of the year, Myles Garrett, to the LA Rams. In return, Cleveland gets Jared Verse, a 2027 first round pick, 2028 second, and 2029 third. 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
0: Okay, Indy, before you head out the office, let's take a look at traffic.
7: Northbound 65 is looking heavy up from Southport Road to 465 at Southside, and again from Raymond to the South Split. And then on the west side, you're heavy 56 up to 465 with a crash there in the right shoulder. Southbound trip, heavy traffic 21st down to the North Split. 70 is looking heavy westbound rural to the North Split. And looking at congestion eastbound approaching the South Split, but not as heavy. On the east side, South 465 slows from 70 down to 74. You're also looking at brake lights on the west side, south 465 between 38th and 74. I'm Deb Snyder with traffic for the Willie Moore Jr. Show on Praise AM 1310, 95.1 FM.
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0: Grew on me big time. I love it, man.
1: One time for everybody who listens to this show, not to hear other people's business, but just to hear what type of business you can call us and say.
0: Yeah, I be in there listening to people's business.
1: No, I mean, so you told me something the other day. You were like, hey, Griff was like, I'm glad you went on the radio and told everybody how you cussed out the TSA guy. Okay.
0: Yeah.
1: See, he remembered that, right?
0: He did.
1: Now, the cool thing about this show is people know we going to be completely honest on this show.
0: Gotta be.
1: Which makes our show different than most shows.
0: It's not wonderful.
1: Because it's not a wonderful show. Most shows, they say other people's business.
0: Yeah.
1: We say ours.
0: Yeah. I'd rather put mine out there than tell somebody else, because anything else is gossip.
1: Yeah, but I have no desire to just be like, hey, man, you know what so-and-so did? And hey, did you hear what so-and-so did? No, we going to say, hey, did you hear what I did before you hear it from somebody else?
0: Yeah, I love it. All right, you on the line with Willie Moe Jr., Trust God Tuesday edition. What's your name? What you calling for?
2: Hey, man, my name is Bro Kirk Jones. I'm calling from Hampton, Virginia, bro, man. I'm trusting the Lord with all my heart, and I'm not going to lean to my own understanding, man. I'm trusting the Lord, man, because in his word, he promised us, man, if we stay faithful to his word, because he is faithful, he's going to do what he says he's going to do.
0: What you trusting him for, though?
1: Do this.
0: He off the phone.
1: He gone. Don't do that, man.
0: I didn't know what the man of God was trusting
1: him for. He was just sharing. You know, again, we got one of those ministries, make brothers feel comfortable. They call in, they say something, they get excited, they forgot.
0: Nah, man, that's disobedience. When you call up here, tell us what you trust in God for, so we can come into agreement, or it's not working.
1: Okay.
0: No, you got to, like, we want to come into agreement with you trusting God for, so we can watch God do it.
1: I just said amen. Amen means you agree.
0: You on the line with Willie Moe. What's your name? Where you calling from?
3: My name is Debbie. I'm calling from Florida, and I'm trusting God for my mother to live to see her Jamaica 100 and be full of days, riches, and honor, just like King David.
0: Man, we in agreement with you. Major love.
1: How many days?
0: 100.
1: Okay, that's the Jamaica 100 is amazing.
0: You heard of that before?
1: No, but I want to do that.
0: You want to live to 100?
1: I don't know. It depends. It got to be a healthy 100.
0: Yeah, it got to be.
1: You know, a lot of people's like, man, how long you want to live, Dwight? I said, it got to be healthy.
0: Yeah, fruitful.
1: Yeah, I don't want to just, you know, we're not just in the Guinness book. I don't want to do that.
0: Yeah, I won't. Yeah.
1: If I can't DJ and I can't. I don't know if
0: you DJing in your 80s, 90s.
1: I don't even know. I don't want to say huh to nobody. Huh? Dwight, huh?
0: Because you done had them headphones on for years.
1: No.
0: I ain't trying to speak it over you.
1: That is not happening.
0: I see a
1: huh. I rebuke you.
0: Hey, Juvenile said huh way before he needed to.
1: Yeah, but I just don't want to be like, huh? No.
0: My daddy do that every time. I do it with him. I be like, Dad, you going to do this? And I be like, 1, 2, 3. Huh? And I be like, here you go again. Look at my lips.
1: I mean, but there's great hearing aids out there.
0: It is. I spent a pretty penny, almost $6,000.
1: Is he using it?
0: Yeah. But it's 95. So you hear better. It's good, better, best. Like, he went from good to better, but it's kind of tough to get best at 95. And maybe I could have got them $10,000 ones, but I was like, I ain't getting it. Yeah.
1: Okay.
0: And yeah, insurance don't cover that.
1: Okay. Well, yeah. Hey, this is another conversation for another day. But thank you for all the Trust God Tuesday calls.
0: Yes, Lord. Family, when we come back, you're hanging out with
1: Sibba Wilkes.
0: The Willie Moe Jr. Show. Wow. Flat out.
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6: All right, Indy. It's time to take a look at the roads for your ride home. How's traffic looking? On the east side, North 465 has a stall in the center lane just before I-69 with backups from Pendleton Pike, and then southbound is heavy from 70 to 74. On the south side, eastbound, looking heavy from the White River to Emerson, 65 heading north, breaking Keystone to the south split. Southbound side, heavy traffic around Meridian down to the south split as well. And then westbound, 70 breaks between Emerson and the north split. I'm Deb Snyder with traffic for the Willie Moore Jr. Show on Praise AM 1310. 95.1 FM.
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0: It's Sybil Wilkes with what we need to know. Primary elections are taking place today, Tuesday, in six states, with voters casting ballots from Iowa to Montana to New Jersey to New Mexico, South Dakota, and California. Several key races are drawing national attention, particularly in California. Republicans are hoping to gain ground in the traditionally Democratic state of California, while in Iowa, Democrats are looking for a candidate they believe can compete for the U.S. Senate seat being vacated by retiring Republican Senator Joni Ernst. Meanwhile, a major immigration enforcement funding bill remains stalled in Congress. Lawmakers continue to debate spending priorities tied to President Trump's agenda, including a proposal that would provide $1 billion for security enhancements at the White House and its planned ballroom project. Members of Congress are returning to Washington after the recess. Former Colorado County Clerk Tina Peters was released from prison after serving part of a sentence connected to election security violations. Peters was convicted in 2024 for providing unauthorized access to election software to an individual linked to the CEO of MyPillow, Mike Lindell, a prominent Trump ally. President Trump publicly called for her release, describing her as a political prisoner. Colorado Governor Jared Polis commuted Peters' nine-year sentence last month. Severe weather is threatening millions across portions of the Tennessee Valley and the Southeast. Damaging winds and strong thunderstorms are expected after storms in Missouri produce wind gusts exceeding 80 miles an hour. Forecasters are also monitoring the potential development of a coastal storm near the Carolinas. To subscribe to my free daily newsletter, please visit SybilWilkes.com. For all the news 24/7, go to News One.com. I'm Sybil Wilkes. Be informed. 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
7: 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Wednesdays, we have 11 a.m. prayer, 12 noon and 7 p.m. Bible studies, as well as our youth program at 6 p.m. Every first Saturday of the month is face down prayer from 10 a.m. to 11 a.m. Our prayer is that you are enlightened, encouraged, and enriched through the powerful, infallible Word of God. How shall they hear without a preacher? And how shall they preach except they be sent? 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
8: Verses 2 through 8. I'm going all the way. I'm going to serve him forever. The Bible says, let the redeemed of the Lord say so, whom he hath redeemed from the hand of the enemy, and gather them out of the land from the east and from the west and from the north and from the south. They wandered in the wilderness in a solitary way. They found no city to dwell in. Hungry and thirsty, their soul fainted in them. Then they cried unto the Lord in their trouble, and he delivered them out of their distresses. And he led them forth by the right way, that they might go to a city of habitation. And after he did all that, we don't just sit back and relax. Oh, that men would praise the Lord for his goodness. Hey, Shandaba. For his goodness and for his wonderful works to the children of men. I like to tag this message one word, then. You'll catch it as I preach it. But I want to pull it from verse 6. Then they cried unto the Lord in their trouble. Then, Father, touch us to deliver this to your people in the name of the Lord Jesus Christ. They didn't come to hear from me. They came to receive from you. Now, God, do what you do. Save, set free, loose, turn around, change, make ways, open doors. Baptize us with your power, God, I pray, in the name of the Lord Jesus Christ. Send an anointing upon your servant today that makes this preaching real easy. Lord God, I want to be out of the way and you have your way in the name of Jesus Christ. Amen. God bless you today. This 100th Psalm, my brothers and sisters, is a psalm of thanksgiving. It's a psalm after the people of God were freed out of Babylonian captivity. This psalm thanks God for his deliverance from many perils that they had dealt with. You read some of them in the text, many things that they had experienced. It's a psalm of deliverance. The text says that they wandered in the wilderness. They were prisoners. They sat in darkness. They were bound in chains, and sailors had gotten, you got to read the whole psalm to catch a lot of this. Sailors had got caught in a violent storm and their ship got wrecked. Amen. They had to survive on broken pieces. And they suffered, watch this, because of their rebellion against God's word. Look at somebody and say, don't rebel against God's word. And I want you to understand, my brothers and sisters, being saints of the Most High God does not exempt us from trouble. Have I got a witness in here? Amen. But here's the good news. When God's children cry out to him, he responds. Do I have a witness here? When we cry out to God, when we talk to our Savior about it, he responds. In the second chapter of Exodus, around verses 23 through 25, the Israelites cried out to God about their slavery in Egypt. And God heard their cry and sent Moses, a man, to deliver them. In Samuel, 1 Samuel, the first chapter, amen. Hannah, she cried out to God in prayer, asking God for a child. And God answered her prayer and gave her a son named Samuel. Amen. When you cry out to God, God responds to your cry. Amen. In Acts, the 12th chapter, amen. The early church, my brothers and sisters, they cried out to God in prayer when Peter was imprisoned. Amen. Locked up in jail, and God sent an angel to deliver him. They cried out. And so the word then, as I tag this text, T-H-E-N, then, amen, only four letters, but in this text, that word carries great weight. Amen. Somebody say great weight, great weight. In the text, the word begins a turning point. It begins a shift. It changes the whole climate. It changes everything after then, amen. Prior to the word then, there was confusion and chaos. Amen. They wandered with no direction. They were moving but not going anywhere. Amen. They were hungry and they were thirsty. Amen. They had no stability. Some were sick unto death. They were stressed in desperation and needed deliverance. And right in the middle of all of what they were going through comes verse 6. Amen. That some might think the word then is insignificant. Some might think the word then does not matter, but the text says, but then, I wish I had a church in here, but then they cried out to the Lord in their trouble, and he delivered them out of their distresses. Tell your neighbor, you need to get a then in your life. Hallelujah. I'm going to preach even though y'all quiet. And so when we cry out to God, when we pray to God, it brings us hope. It brings us comfort. It brings us peace. It brings us deliverance. It brings us something that surpasses all of our understanding. You got to know where to go when you don't know what to do. Amen. You better pull a then out of your vocabulary and then cry out to the Lord. Amen. Watch this. The then does not come when everything is going great. It comes when we recognize and realize that we can't handle things on our own. Amen, somebody. It was not there, amen, when things were great. But when I got overwhelmed, then I had to cry out to the Lord. Come on, talk to me, somebody. You might be having a personal wilderness experience in your own life today. Amen. Our then becomes a word of surrender. Amen. God, I can't handle this. I'm surrendering it all to you. Amen. I done put my two cents in it and did not work. I done asked this person to help me and this person to come through for me. Amen. None of that worked for me, but then I cried out to the Lord. Amen. I wish I had a church in here that knows when you cry out to the Lord, he will answer. He will respond. And I heard y'all tell me years ago, he may not come when you want him, but he's always on time. Do I have a witness up in here today? Somebody just shout, then cry out to the Lord. Amen. And so that was a defining moment, amen, when we stopped trying to figure out solutions on our own and start crying out to God for help, amen. Watch this. God didn't move when they were wondering, amen. God moved when they cried out. Y'all didn't hear me right there. Amen. Some of y'all wondering right now. Some of you in wilderness situations right now. Amen. Can't pay your bills. You're distressed. You're in a low point in life. Amen. You might be going through marital problems. You might be tripping because, amen, you're lonely and all that kind of stuff. But then ought to be in your life. Cry out to the Lord. Amen. You might be at a breaking point. But they were at their breaking point and then they cried. And when nothing else could help, they cried cried out to the Lord at the darkest moments of their life. Then they cried out to the Lord. The word then activated their deliverance. Amen. A small, insignificant word, but it activated their deliverance. When nothing else could help, love lifted me. Is there anybody in here that had to look around to the left, to the right, behind you and forward? Amen. You still couldn't find no help because you was looking for help in all the wrong places. But the devil is a liar. Came to tell somebody, we're going to get your mind loose today. All the tricks the enemy been attacking your mind with, the devil is a liar. You are going to make it. You are victorious. You are the righteousness of God. Do I have anybody in here that can give the devil a black eye and let the devil know, you ain't going to have a hold on me. I got a thin in my life, and that thin is God help me. Come on, clap your hands here and give God a praise. And so the Bible says he delivered them out of their distresses. God responded to their human dependence. Amen. God did not leave them hanging even though they were disobedient and rebellious. Somebody had enough sense to call out the name of Jesus. Amen. In verse 7, the Bible says God led them in the right way into a city of habitation. That means an established community, a place where they could settle, a place where they could build. Amen. From somebody in here today that's broken, busted, and disgusted, God sent me to tell you he's getting ready to lead you to a better place. I wish I had a witness up in here. Tap a neighbor and say, you could stay where you are, but I'm headed to my wealthy place. Y'all quiet in here today, but the devil is a liar. Some folks' story ends in distress because they never get to their then. But I need you to understand, you need to get to your then and start crying out. Your breakthrough is on the other side of your then. You need to speak to God about it. I heard an old song that said, have a little talk with Jesus. Tell him all about your troubles. He'll hear your faintest cry. He'll answer by and by. He'll touch you. He'll deliver you. When you speak your then and cry out, don't forget to praise the one who bought you out. That's what I like about verse 8, and I'm almost through. Verse 8 says, oh, that men would praise the Lord for his goodness and for his wonderful works to the children of men. And he says in the very second verse, let the redeemed of the Lord say so, whom he has redeemed from the hand of the enemy. Is there anybody that can remember, get a flashback of how you were wrapped up, tied up, and tangled up in the enemy's snare? Hallelujah. And you done come over here in Zion and then got quiet. But you need to say so. You need to say something. Being redeemed shouldn't be taken lightly. The word redeemed is not just a church word. Redemption is God inserting himself in us. Our real life, when we were lost, low down and disgusted. It's God breaking the chains that had us bound. We've been redeemed. It's God restoring you back. God, when you were weak and worn, it's God giving you a peace right in the midst of a fierce storm. You could not redeem yourself. It was God that showed up and rescued you and redeemed you by his own blood. His blood paid the price. His blood purchased our salvation. His blood purchased our deliverance. It was God that liberated us from the bondage of sin and the spiritual death that we was dying. It's through the blood of Jesus. Do I have anybody that still believes there's power in the blood? Look at a neighbor and say, I've been redeemed. And since I've been redeemed, I'm going to say so. I'm going to tell somebody that the Lord washed me from the inside out, from the crown of my head to the soles of my feet. There's a song in my heart that the angels can't sing. I've been redeemed. Clap your hands and give God a praise in here. High five one neighbor and tell that neighbor, I've been redeemed. Tell him I've been redeemed. Y'all ain't acting like no sanctified folk. Tell him I've been redeemed. I don't deserve it. I was in a horrible pit, but he came and redeemed me. He washed me in his blood. I thought I was minding my own business. Wasn't even trying to be saved. But hallelujah. let somebody say, I've been redeemed. And I'm going to do what the text says. Let the redeemed of the Lord say so. Too often God helps his people out of dangerous situations and devilish situations. And people remain silent about it. But God did not deliver you to be embarrassed or ashamed of what he brought you out of. God wants you to tell it. Y'all didn't hear me. I remember one Sunday, Apostle Alice Jones got up here and she told you some personal stuff about her own life. She was not embarrassed. She was not ashamed to tell you where God brought her from. Sometimes we want people to think we've been all on the mountain all of our lives, but some of us were crack addicts. Some of us were alcoholics. Some of us were whoremongers. Some of us were liars. Such was some of you. If you've been there and God brought you out, you don't have to be ashamed. You don't have to be ashamed, nor do you have to be embarrassed. You need to tell somebody, I used to be this, but I'm not an ex this. I've been redeemed. I've been redeemed by the blood of Jesus. Is there anybody glad that he redeemed you? Open your mouth and shout, I'm glad that God redeemed me. Open your mouth and shout it. I didn't hear you. Let the redeemed say so. Stay in my key. And so, my brothers and sisters, the redeemed should not be silent. You should testify of your purpose. The redeemed have a voice. I said, tell your neighbor, I got a voice. And I'm going to tell it. And I'm not going to be embarrassed, nor will I be ashamed. The redeemed ought to testify. Years ago, most of the churches, they had a testimony service. We done left the testimony service in the history, in the background. The devil is a liar. Every now and then, we need to just jump on your feet. And we don't need nobody up here asking who's going to be the first to praise him. When I walk up in here and think of how wonderful and great and good that the Lord has been to me, I'm going to tell it. Good God from glory. Don't be silence. Good God from glory. Don't be ashamed. Let the redeemed say so. Tell the world we've been washed in the blood of the Lamb. Tell the world I've been forgiven. Tell the world I've been justified. Tell the world we've been restored, renewed, and revived to our rightful relationship with the Lord Jesus Christ. I was sinking deep in sin. Tell the world I almost lost my mind, but then I was heading in the wrong direction, but then the devil thought he had me, but then I almost let go. Y'all done got real quiet, but I'm going to the mountain by myself. I almost let go, but then, y'all come on, go with me. I almost gave up, but then I almost threw in the towel, but then I had some bad habits, Brother Larry Johnson, and some bad struggles. I couldn't seem to shake, but then, somebody shout, but then, I cried out to God, and he redeemed me. And for that reason, I gotta tell it. One songwriter said, I said I wasn't gonna tell nobody, but I couldn't keep it to myself. What the Lord has done for me. Is there anybody in here that's got a thing in your spirit to cry out to God with whatever it is you're going through? But then I was sinking low, but then I almost lost my mind, but then I wish I had a witness here. There was a preacher used to be at our church, Elder Floyd Hayden. He was locked up in prison. They put him in the
1: the hole, good God from glory, a hole in jail is a dark place. There's no bathroom. There's no washing facility. There's a small room with a hole in the middle of the floor. That's where you got to use the bathroom. They'll open up the little door and give you a little meal once or twice a day. But darkness is all around you. Ain't nothing but a hole. He told me, I heard people in the cells next to me crying in torment, wanting to die. But he told me I was not saved. He said, but what brought me through? I remember a little song that my mama taught me years ago as a boy. Yes! Jesus loves me, for the Bible tells me so. He had a thin moment in the hole. Is there anybody that know God will meet you right where you are? Come on, somebody. Is there anybody that's been in some dark, dismal situations, but then God stepped in? Hallelujah. Come here, Shadrach. Bring Meshach and Abednego with you. They got thrown in the fiery furnace. They didn't go in there murmuring and complaining, talking about we preaching the gospel. We didn't bow to the king's golden image. And look at what the Lord did. He let us get thrown in a fiery furnace. Some of y'all need to just be quiet and testify. Stop murmuring and complaining and testify. They didn't get mad and indict God because they got thrown in a fiery furnace. Sister Spiller, they had a thin moment. They said, we gonna praise God in this fire. Y'all ain't hearing me. Is there anybody that's going through a fiery situation in your life? God told me to tell you, you need to get a thin moment and start blessing God in the name of Jesus. I will bless the Lord at all times, and his praise shall continually be in my mouth. My soul shall make her boast in the Lord. The humble shall hear thereof and be made glad. Oh, magnify the Lord with me, and let us exalt his name together. Paul, hallelujah, the Hebrew boy, was in that fiery furnace. They did not bow to the mess of the king, tried to make him bow to. They wouldn't eat his food. They would not praise him. We're not so careful to bow down to your golden image. God is the only one I'm gonna bow to. God is the only one that I'm gonna worship. God is the only one that I'm gonna praise. God is the only one that I'm gonna magnify. The Hebrew boys was in that furnace. They did not get burned. They didn't smell like smoke. The king said, go check on them, because we turned the heat up seven times hotter. They ought to be gone by now. But when they looked in, they said, did not, they got confused, y'all. Did not we throw in three, but I see four, and the fourth one, he looked like the Son of God. Y'all ain't hearing me. When they sent their boys out to go check on them, the enemies ended up melting at the front door of the furnace. How many know that God will turn it around? Is there anybody that know God will turn it around? Go find one neighbor and tell that neighbor you need to get a thin in your life. Thin, cry out. Thin, pray. Thin, fast. Thin, shout. Thin, glorify him. Thin, lift him up. Thin, give him praise. Thin, dance in the devil's face. I don't care what you're going through. Thin, let the Lord know. Though you slay me, I'm still gonna praise you. Thin,

0: me, Lord, save me. You might be on a ship in life, reeling and rocking in a fierce storm, but God said, cry out, then cry out. He'll show up and say, peace. High five, two people, just say, then. I have a question. Has God done anything? Has he done anything for you? Has he done anything for you lately? The verse 8 says, oh, that men would praise the Lord for his goodness, for his wonderful works to the children of men. If he bought you out, if you were wondering, if you were distressed, if you were messed up from the floor up, and now God has brought you into a holy place, you ought to give him praise. If God regulated your mind when you almost lost it, you ought to give him praise. If God made your enemies your footstool, you ought to give him praise. If God paid your bills, you ought to give him praise. If God woke you up this morning, you ought to give him praise. If God provided for you, you ought to give him praise. If God put food on your table, you ought to give him praise. Y'all still ain't getting it. If God put clothes on your back, you ought to give him praise. If you clothed and in your right mind, you ought to give him praise. If the doctor told you you got 6 months and you've been living 20 years since he told you, you ought to give him praise. Open your mouth, get your thin, cry out and praise. I don't hear nobody praising him. I don't hear you. Get a radical praise. Get a loud praise. Make a joyful noise. Then is when he steps in. Pass that word on your roll. Then is when God's gonna step in. Y'all ain't talking. I said, pass that word on your roll. Then is when God's gonna step in. You've been looking for help in all the wrong places. But I heard somebody say, when nothing else could help, love lifted me.
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